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1: ABC News, I'm Dave Packer. Terror plot thwarted. The FBI arrests woman, 35-year-old Jessica Bowie, allegedly pledging allegiance to ISIS and planning to attack the New York State Capitol building in Albany. First Assistant U.S. Attorney John Sarcone.
2: As alleged, this defendant was radicalized online and spread messages of hate and violence against the American people.
1: Rising national debt weighing heavily on the stock market, which suffered its worst loss in 3 weeks. The Dow closing down more than 703 points. The U.S. government's debt topped $40 trillion Wednesday. In Massachusetts, after less than an hour of testimony, the jury in the murder trial of Lindsay Clancy sent home early this morning. Her attorneys claim she killed her three children due to postpartum psychosis. In Ukraine, a Russian missile barrage killing at least 14 people in Kyiv. Emergency crews pulling people from the rubble as fires burn through residential buildings. This is ABC News.
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11: Here's your K-Country forecast. Lows level off around 67, with fog and spots tonight under partly cloudy skies, northerly winds around 5 miles per hour. Highs level off around 86, with fog and spots early tomorrow, sunshine mixed with clouds at times. Lows level off around 63, tomorrow night, mainly clear skies. That's your local forecast update. I'm meteorologist Jennifer Wojcicki from the K-Country Weather Center. Currently 77.
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Little Texas and Kick a Little here inside the saloon. They were out this summer at a bunch of county fairs around the country, and they posted a picture of them standing with Jake Worthington. They had never met Jake before, and they said, if he isn't the second coming of Mark Chestnut, I don't know who is. I'd have to agree with him. I'm a big fan of Worthington. Hope you're having a wonderful Thursday. Weekend's almost here. Here's Morgan.

0: Del Langley be her here inside the Saloon Number 1. Kane Brown on the way, Highway 101 with Somewhere Tonight. And Josh Turner is on the road all this year on his 20th anniversary of releasing his massive hit, Your Man. So great to see Josh Turner still out there bringing us the what they would consider now classic country hits, right, when they're 20-plus years old. We will hear Hometown Girl coming up.
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3: Here's your K-Country forecast. Lows of aloft around 67, with fog and spots tonight under partly cloudy skies, northerly winds around 5 miles per hour. Highs of aloft around 86, with fog and spots early tomorrow, sunshine mixed with clouds at times. Lows of aloft around 63, tomorrow night, mainly clear skies. That's your local forecast update. I'm meteorologist Jennifer Wojcicki from the K-Country Weather Center. Right now, 75.
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0: The latest from Kane Brown, that is Woman. Stick around full hour of country on this Thirsty Throwback Thursday. How about a great one from Tim McGraw? She never lets it go to her heart. New Lainey Wilson, will throw in Lady A. John Anderson with Money in the Bank and Luke Bryan. As always, if you love the history of country music and stories behind the greatest country songs of all time, make sure you join us on Facebook and TikTok. It is my account called Cassidy Country, where every day I bring you a brand new story and new country music videos. 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
6: Here's your K-Country forecast. Lows of a low of around 67, with fog and spots tonight under partly cloudy skies, northerly winds around 5 miles per hour. Daytime highs approaching 86, with fog and spots early tomorrow, sunshine mixed with clouds at times. Mainly clear tomorrow night, lows around 63. That's your local forecast update. I'm meteorologist Jennifer Wojcicki from the K-Country Weather Center. Right now, 73.
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0: Lainey Wilson, John Mayer, Phone Keys Wallet here inside the saloon with Kenny on the way and Don't Happen Twice. How about that new powerful song from Dan and Shay and Say So? And it's one of those songs where it might just hit you at the most unexpected time. I was driving around the other day and we were playing it right here on the radio station when Say So came on. And I was a blubbering mess by the time I got to my destination. Such a powerful song and truly a song that needs to be heard by everyone. And Trisha Yearwood, that's what I like about you. Hang on.
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3: Here's your K-Country forecast. Lows of aloft around 67, with fog and spots tonight under partly cloudy skies, northerly winds around 5 miles per hour. Daytime highs approaching 86, with fog and spots early tomorrow, sunshine mixed with clouds at times. Mainly clear tomorrow night, lows around 63. That's your local forecast update. I'm meteorologist Jennifer Wojcicki from the K-Country Weather Center. Right now, 73.
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1: Powerful song from Dan and Shay, and I love the fact that they don't sugarcoat it. They're not trying to hide any message in the song. The song is the message. If you ever feel yourself feeling alone or mentally unstable, or maybe just things aren't going the right way, all you have to do is say so, and someone will be there. 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

Some things just ain't meant to be. Can't say it's all been time lost, and in the long

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1: ABC News, I'm Dave Packer. Iran's foreign minister strongly condemning President Trump's new threat of an economic D-Day on the country. ABC's Rachel Scott.
2: Vice President J.D. Vance saying the war with Iran is now in a new phase.
3: This is a delicate dance because we apply economic pressure to them. They're going to try to apply economic pressure to us.
2: Amid all this uncertainty, oil prices are rising. Gas now averaging about $4.10 a gallon. And over on Wall Street, the markets are reeling. The Dow plunging more than 700 points.
1: Also adding to the downward pressure, U.S. debt Wednesday reaching $40 trillion. An arrest in an alleged terror plot in New York State that would have targeted the New York State Capitol building in Albany. Authorities say 35-year-old Jessica Bowie allegedly pledged allegiance to ISIS. Jury selection started today for Grammy Award-winning Chicago rapper Lil Durk. He's accused of ordering the murder of rapper Quando Rondo in an ambush that resulted in the death of Quando Rondo's cousin. Durk pleaded not guilty. This is ABC News.
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7: 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Always keeping you weather aware.
8: Here's your K-Country forecast. Lows of a low of around 67, with fog and spots tonight under partly cloudy skies, northerly winds around 5 miles per hour. Daytime highs approaching 86, with fog and spots early tomorrow, sunshine mixed with clouds at times. Mainly clear tomorrow night, lows around 63. That's your local forecast update. I'm meteorologist Jennifer Wojcicki from the K-Country Weather Center. Currently 72.
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Ricochet, Daddy's Money here inside the saloon, number one for Heath Wright and the guys. Dwight Yoakam on the way, fast as you, and I am just hoping February is when they will decide who is getting into the Country Music Hall of Fame. It's already too late for him to get in this year. Tim McGraw is going to get in this year. But next year, I think it's time for Dwight Yoakam to be inducted into the Hall of Fame. It's taken way too long. Full hour country underway right now with Blake Shelton, Big Number One, and God's Country.

0: Zach Top's latest out of his album, Ain't In It For My Health, that is South of Sanity. Alan Jackson on the way with Living on Love. How about Bailey Zimmerman and Chevy Silverado and Jesus Take the Wheel? One of her very first massive hits that made her a household name. Carrie Underwood, coming up next.
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0: 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That's us. 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Stay connected to what's going on around town, and we are Facebook friends.
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4: 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Always keeping you weather aware.
5: Here's your K-Country forecast. Lows of a low of around 67, with fog and spots tonight under partly cloudy skies, northerly winds around 5 miles per hour. Daytime highs approaching 86, with fog and spots early tomorrow, sunshine mixed with clouds at times. Mainly clear tomorrow night, lows around 63. That's your local forecast update. I'm meteorologist Jennifer Wojcicki from the K-Country Weather Center. Currently, it's 73 degrees.
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0: Lauren, Elena, Chase, Matthew, all my exes here inside the saloon. Minutes ago, we heard from Chris Young. I can take it from there. Chris Young recently in an interview said he tries to get as many songs in his show that fans will love. You know, he has one of the most loyal fan bases in the history of country music. He says the problem is a lot of these songs that people think were big hits for us were not big hits. He said, I have people come to the show, they are fans, and they say, well, play this song. Well, the song never even cracked the top 30, but you want me to perform it in concert. He says, at least I'm going to play the songs that cracked the top 10. And for example, which I never had any idea, he said he gets requests all the time to perform Neon, which was a big hit at country radio. That thing only peaked inside the upper 20s on the charts. That's crazy.
1: Illicit fentanyl is the deadliest drug threat that our nation has ever experienced. We lost Leo when he was only 19, killed by fentanyl he didn't even know he was taking. He was my heart, my son.
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1: ABC News, I'm Dave Packer. The FBI arrested a 35-year-old woman who was allegedly plotting to attack the New York State Capitol building in Albany.
2: The FBI says Jessica Bowie pledged allegiance to ISIS and began plotting to set off explosives to, quote, destroy as much of the Capitol as possible. But they say she began unknowingly communicating with FBI informants a few weeks ago, just as she began surveilling the Capitol and buying bomb materials.
1: ABC's Peter Haralambos. Indiana Governor Mike Braun says $5 million has been spent so far on flood recovery in his state. Floods have turned deadly there following several days of torrential rain. Some communities waiting almost 10 days for power to be restored. Severe weather up and down the East Coast tonight. A possible tornado damaging or destroying dozens of cabanas at an Atlantic Beach club on New York's Long Island this evening. And in Dover, Delaware, a suspected tornado caused extensive damage to two hotels and knocked out power across parts of the city. This is ABC News.
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9: Here's your K-Country forecast. Lows of aloft around 67, with fog and spots tonight under partly cloudy skies, northerly winds around 5 miles per hour. Daytime highs approaching 86, with fog and spots early tomorrow, sunshine mixed with clouds at times. Mainly clear tomorrow night, lows around 63. That's your local forecast update. I'm meteorologist Jennifer Wojcicki from the K-Country Weather Center. Currently, it's 73 degrees.
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The Highwaymen on the way. We will hear from Johnny Cash, Kris Kristofferson, Willie Nelson, and the great Waylon Jennings with their iconic hit, Highwaymen. Also, Ryder Green's latest and Gretchen Wilson. Can I get a hug here on this Thirsty Throwback Thursday?

0: The latest from Riley Green, that is Think Is You Drunk, here inside the saloon with Vince Gill on the way. And one more last chance. Jason Aldean took it all the way to number one, his 32nd number one. That's quite a few big old number ones for Jason. That is Don't Tell Me, Tell On Me. That's next. And Lee Bryce, Simply One of Them Girls. Hang on.
1: 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Winners must appear in person with proper positive legal identification to claim any prize. Monday through Friday, excluding holidays, within 30 days or the prize will be forfeited. Prizes will not be mailed or delivered. Any winners under the age of 18 must be accompanied by a parent or legal guardian. No trade or cash equivalent will be awarded for any contest prize. Any person or persons found to be in violation of these contest rules before, during, or after the respective contest or giveaway will be disqualified and will not be eligible for further contests or giveaways.
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0: His 32nd number one, that is Jason Aldean and Don't Tell On Me. Garth on the way. Luke Combs' latest called Be By You. And Brooks and Dunn, that Red Dirt Road. 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
3: Here's your K-Country forecast.
4: Lows of aloft around 67,
3: with fog and spots tonight under partly cloudy skies, northerly winds around 5 miles per hour. Daytime highs approaching 86, with fog and spots early tomorrow, sunshine mixed with clouds at times. Mainly clear tomorrow night, lows around 63. That's your local forecast update. I'm meteorologist Jennifer Wojcicki from the K-Country Weather Center. Right now, it's 72 degrees.
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0: Luke Combs be by you here inside the saloon. Stick around, full hour country lineup and ready to go. Tomorrow's already Friday. Can I get a raise the roof? Whoop, whoop. I'm so ready for it. Hey, hit us up on our Facebook. If you got a Facebook account, we do as well. It is RC Social Saloon. And over there on Cassidy Country on Facebook and TikTok, we share history of country music, some exciting stories on the biggest country songs of all time, including a couple of days ago, we shared the story behind one of the biggest songs in the history of country by Johnny Paycheck that went on to be a big hit for Tracy Byrd as well. And it did not start out as a country song. It started out as an R&B song. Go watch it right now.
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1: ABC News, I'm Dave Packer. A charter plane with eight people on board crashed in a remote area of western Alaska, says a federal official. A search and rescue operation is underway. An Albany woman appeared in federal court on terrorism charges today. The FBI arrested 35-year-old Jessica Bowie, saying she planned to attack the New York State Capitol building.
2: FBI officials say they became aware of Bowie after she was active on social media, allegedly posting increasingly radical comments. They say on May 28th, Bowie allegedly swore allegiance to the leader of ISIS, becoming a member. Then the FBI set up a sting where at least three undercover informants posing as Islamic radicals say they made contact with Bowie. She allegedly discussed executing the plot, including what would happen if she encountered police.
1: ABC's Pierre Thomas. Jurors in the Duane Keevy D. Davis murder trial spent the day listening to a 2008 recording in which prosecutors say Davis admitted having a role in the murder of rapper Tupac Shakur. This is ABC News.
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10: Here's your K-Country forecast. Lows dip down to about 67, fog in spots overnight, under partly cloudy skies, northerly winds around 5 miles per hour. Sunshine mixed with clouds at times, with fog in spots early Friday, high temperatures reach up to 86. Friday night, lows around 63. That's your local forecast update. I'm meteorologist Jennifer Wojcicki from the K-Country Weather Center. Currently, it's 70 degrees.
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Leroy Parnell, What Kind of Fool, Charlie, Derek. Y'all remember that summer that you had where everything went right? You never wanted anything more, man. It was just the perfect summer. Kenny, bringing back some memories. Kick off the show tonight.

0: Here's Country and She Knows It. Luke Bryan, Charlie, Derek Art. Got a question of the night for us here tonight. One of your fellow listeners, Kelly, and her boyfriend are moving in together this coming weekend, and they love each other, but she has a dog and he has a dog, and they don't fight all the time, but they don't get along. And so Kelly asked me to ask you, do you have any tricks up your sleeve on what might make that a little bit easier transition? You know, not for the two of them, because they love each other, but the two dogs. Anybody got any advice on that? We'll make that the question of the night tonight.
1: It's time to celebrate you with our birthday and anniversary giveaway. 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

0: Shibuzi and Jelly with Amen. Charlie Derrick here. I got a song coming up, and it's as good of a warning. If you're going out there, you're going to carry on a little bit this weekend. You're going to party down a little bit this weekend. This song that I got coming up here next is as good a warning song is there that's ever been recorded in the country music world. Tequila makes her clothes fall off. It's Joe Nichols. Got a request for it. About to play it, too. Coming up next.
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3: Here's your K-Country forecast. Lows dip down to about 67, fog and spots overnight, under partly cloudy skies, northerly winds around 5 miles per hour. Sunshine mixed with clouds at times, with fog and spots early Friday. High temperatures reach up to 86. Friday night, lows around 63. That's your local forecast update. I'm meteorologist Jennifer Wojcicki from the K-Country Weather Center. Currently, it's 70 degrees.
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0: Here's Zach John King and Get to Drinking. Charlie Derrick, my friend, your fellow listener, Lisa, is just getting back from a trip, and I got a song that I want to play for her. It's Clay Walker's Live Until I Die, and it's just a song. Well, you know what the song's about. It's a song about live till you die. And Lisa just got back. She spent a lot of money on this trip. She's a big hiker, and she just got back from Italy, where she did a bunch of hiking in Italy. And I was looking at some of her pictures on Facebook and talking to her yesterday, and I said, man, that must have been a trip of a lifetime. She said, yeah, I got to work a lot of overtime to pay for it, but she said it was so good, you know. But good for her, you know, is what I'm thinking, you know, for, yeah, because you could sit there and say, man, I can't afford that. And maybe you can't, but, and maybe you do, like Lisa, have to work a little bit of overtime to pay for it. But man, you know, don't you think it's worth it? Because I do.
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1: ABC News, I'm Dave Packer. Alaska Senator Lisa Murkowski offering her condolences after the FAA says a small plane, a Cessna 441, crashed in a remote western Alaska area near Cape Newenham Thursday. Eight people were on board. A search and rescue operation initiated. The FAA will investigate. An American woman accused of pledging allegiance to ISIS and planning an attack on the New York State Capitol building. The FBI arresting 35-year-old Jessica Bowie, charges of providing material support to ISIS. John Cohen, ABC News contributor and former Homeland Security official, says having a female terror suspect is rare, but not unheard of.
2: Typically, these types of plots are conducted by men. 98% of mass shootings are conducted by male offenders, but there are examples.
1: Severe weather up and down the East Coast Thursday night in Dover, Delaware, a state of emergency after a suspected tornado caused extensive damage to two hotels and knocked out power across parts of the city. This is ABC News.
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6: Here's your K-Country forecast. Lows dip down to about 67, fog and spots overnight, under partly cloudy skies, northerly winds around 5 miles per hour. Sunshine mixed with clouds at times, with fog and spots early Friday. High temperatures reach up to 86. Friday night, lows around 63. That's your local forecast update. I'm meteorologist Jennifer Wojcicki from the K-Country Weather Center. Currently, it's 70 degrees.
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It's Your Love, Charlie Derrick here. You looking for a song to rock out to? I got a Charlie Daniels band that went down to Georgia coming up here next. But you ain't got to wait for that, because here's one to rock out to. It's Jason Aldean.

0: there's Morgan Wallen. I got better. Charlie Derrick here. So you, is it too early to ask y'all what y'all doing this weekend? Something you doing this weekend you can't wait to get to? You know, usually, I don't know. I say I usually wait till, why wait? You know, this is why I usually wait Saturday show when I start asking you that. What are you doing this weekend you can't wait to get to? But I figure, what the heck? You know, is it ever too early to start the weekend?
1: On the field, every breath counts. 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
4: 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Always keeping you weather aware.
5: Here's your K-Country forecast. Lows dip down to about 67. Fog in spots overnight under partly cloudy skies. Northerly winds around 5 miles per hour. Sunshine mixed with clouds at times with fog in spots early Friday. High temperatures reach up to 86. Friday night, lows around 63. That's your local forecast update. I'm meteorologist Jennifer Wojcicki from the K-Country Weather Center. Currently, it's 70 degrees.
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0: Yeah, you got to carry on. Kenny Chesney, Charlie Derrick, but it's hard to do after a breakup. As a matter of fact, we'll do a question of the night on this one here. What's the worst thing after a breakup? You know, when you run into him or her out somewhere, you know, and they're with another guy or another girl, that's awful. Or is it worse when, like Red Atkins was saying it about, when you pass by their house and you see somebody else's car in the driveway? They're both bad. But I got a great song coming up, that Red Atkins song I was just talking about. That ain't my truck. And coming up next.
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1: ABC News, I'm Dave Packer. The FBI arresting a woman, 35-year-old Jessica Bowie, for allegedly planning to attack the New York State Capitol building in Albany. ABC's Pierre Thomas.
2: The charge is providing material support to a terrorist organization, in this case, ISIS. And again, they are maintaining in this press conference is that this woman had deadly intentions, according to the FBI and the Department of Justice, and that she was embarking upon a plan to carry out an attack on the state capitol of New York, in which she was plotting to allegedly kill members of that state Senate.
1: Sources tell ABC News former Congressman Eric Swalwell was served a warrant by federal agents, and they seized his laptop and iPhone Saturday night. Sources say the criminal investigation centers around allegations of sexual assault. A days-long power emergency unfolding in Indiana. Tens of thousands of customers still without power following last week's historic storms and flooding. This is ABC News.
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6: Here's your K-Country forecast. Lows dip down to about 67, fog in spots overnight, under partly cloudy skies, northerly winds around 5 miles per hour. Sunshine mixed with clouds at times, with fog in spots early Friday. High temperatures reach up to 86. Friday night, lows around 63. That's your local forecast update. I'm meteorologist Jennifer Wojcicki from the K-Country Weather Center. Currently, it's 70 degrees.
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Well, I got a cold beer called to my name, but tell you what, I still got a crush on Patti Loveless. I always have. Love this girl. Here's Chains. Kickoff hour 3 of the show tonight.

0: Well, you know what? Speaking of happening to me, Russ Dixon and Charlie Derrick, I know I have. You've probably been at a bad breakup to where you just can't get over, or you just can't get over him. I mean, it doesn't matter what you do, how you try to distract yourself, you just can't get past him. You know, and the best you can do is realize that, yeah, I don't think I'm ever going to get over her. Hal Ketchum's got a great song about that. Now, I hadn't heard it in a long time. Just got a request for it. About to play it, too. Past the Point of Rescue. You remember that one? Y'all remember that one? It's a great song. Like I say, about to play it. Coming up next.
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0: got a woman too. And on top of that, Kane Brown, Charlie Derrick. On top of that, I got a chicken soup for your country soul. Not only I got a girl, I got a chicken soup. 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
5: Here's your K-Country forecast. Lows dip down to about 67, fog and spots overnight, under partly cloudy skies, northerly winds around 5 miles per hour. Sunshine mixed with clouds at times, with fog and spots early Friday. High temperatures reach up to 86. Friday night, lows around 63. That's your local forecast update. I'm meteorologist Jennifer Wojcicki from the K-Country Weather Center. Right now, 68.
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0: Lady Wilson and her new song, Charlie Derrick here. Question of the night here tonight. I got a friend, one of your fellow listeners, as a matter of fact, Kelly and her boyfriend about to move in with each other over the weekend. They're real tight. They've been together for, I think, a couple of years now. And they're saying, okay, let's make sure before we get married so they can move in with each other. And they're fine. You know, the two of them are, you know, of course, in love. But he has a dog. She has a dog. And they don't fight all the time, but they don't really get along. So she asked me to ask y'all, you know, if you had any tips, you know, anything you thought might help that, you know, where the two dogs would get along. Because, you know, it's a, I can imagine, we had Rosie and Milk Dud, our two pups, and then Andrea decided she needed a cat. So we got Earl the Pearl Kitty Cat, but they got along real good. But I can see where that'd be a problem. So that's why she's asking for advice tonight, if you got any.
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1: ABC News, I'm Dave Packer. Alaska Senator Lisa Murkowski offering her condolences after the FAA says a small plane, a Cessna 441, crashed in a remote western Alaska area near Cape Newenham Thursday. Eight people were on board. A search and rescue operation initiated. The FAA will investigate. An American woman accused of pledging allegiance to ISIS and planning an attack on the New York State Capitol building. The FBI arresting 35-year-old Jessica Bowie, charges of providing material support to ISIS. John Cohen, ABC News contributor and former Homeland Security official, says having a female terror suspect is rare but not unheard of.
2: Typically, these types of plots are conducted by men. 98% of mass shootings are conducted by male offenders, but there are examples.
1: Severe weather up and down the East Coast Thursday night in Dover, Delaware, a state of emergency after a suspected tornado caused extensive damage to two hotels and knocked out power across parts of the city. This is ABC News.
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6: Here's your K-Country forecast. Lows of aloft around 66, with fog and spots early overnight, under partly cloudy skies, northerly winds around 5 miles per hour. Sunshine mixed with clouds at times, Friday. Daytime highs approaching 86. Lows dip down to about 65. Friday night, clear skies develop with fog at times. That's your local forecast update. I'm meteorologist Jennifer Wojcicki from the K-Country Weather Center. Currently, it's 68 degrees.
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Okay, I just decided during that Tracy Byrd song, I'm going to go ahead and make it official. It is officially the weekend. And listen, I understand everybody's still at work and all that stuff, but you know, you get this close to Friday, let's just go ahead and start the weekend. Any objections to that?

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0: Right. Luke Bryan and George Burge, Charlie Derrick. I kind of got a little resentment against Brad Paisley because he decided to quit making music on a regular basis like he used to. Of course, I guess I could see that. That's not the easiest job in the world, I wouldn't imagine, being a country star, because you're on the road. You got to go on tour and you got to be in the studio, and there's constant pressure to come up with another great song and stuff. But I really ain't got any resentment against Brad Paisley. But I tell you what, I'm about to play We Dance. That was one of the first songs he ever came out with, and I remember those days. And I remember when, you know, every couple of months you got on a brand new Brad Paisley song. But of course he kind of retired, you know, and of course a lot of country stars do that, and I think I probably would too. But I can't wait to hear that song. That's a long way of saying I can't wait to hear We Dance, and it's coming up next.
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3: Here's your K-Country forecast. Lows of a low of around 66, with fog and spots early overnight, under partly cloudy skies, northerly winds around 5 miles per hour. Sunshine mixed with clouds at times, Friday. Daytime highs approaching 86. Lows dip down to about 65, Friday night, clear skies develop with fog at times. That's your local forecast update. I'm meteorologist Jennifer Wojcicki from the K-Country Weather Center. Currently, it's 68 degrees.
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0: Zach Toppin, South of Sanity. A lot of people think I'm South of Sanity for enjoying all the stuff that they're putting out at stores this early. You know, they got Halloween stuff out, and they got pumpkin spice everywhere you look. And as a matter of fact, I love it. Of course, fall is my favorite time of the year, so y'all want to go ahead and start it, you know, a little bit early. And it is early. I ain't going to argue with you about that, but they do it every year, and you know, pretty quick, you know, you're going to be fussing about them putting out Christmas trees, and I ain't going to worry about that either. I just love the whole fall all the way through Christmas. You know, that's my favorite time of the year, so I don't mind.
1: You crank it and the beat just moves you right down the hallway. Why not? It doesn't hurt anyone, but listening too long and too loud can actually hurt your hearing. Excessive volume in earbuds, stadiums, and at concerts, even loud machinery, can damage hearing in just 15 minutes.
2: 1 in 5 people 12 years and older now has some kind of hearing loss. So see a hearing professional and let's get those ears checked and boogie on.
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1: ABC News, I'm Dave Packer. The FBI arresting a woman, 35-year-old Jessica Bowie, for allegedly planning to attack the New York State Capitol building in Albany. ABC's Pierre Thomas.
2: The charge is providing material support to a terrorist organization, in this case, ISIS. And again, they are maintaining in this press conference is that this woman had deadly intentions, according to the FBI and the Department of Justice, and that she was embarking on a plan to carry out an attack on the state capitol of New York, in which she was plotting to allegedly kill members of that state Senate.
1: Sources tell ABC News former Congressman Eric Swalwell was served a warrant by federal agents, and they seized his laptop and iPhone Saturday night. Sources say the criminal investigation centers around allegations of sexual assault. A days-long power emergency unfolding in Indiana. Tens of thousands of customers still without power following last week's historic storms and flooding. This is ABC News.
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6: Here's your K-Country forecast. Lows level off around 66, with fog and spots early overnight under partly cloudy skies, northerly winds around 5 miles per hour. Sunshine mixed with clouds at times, Friday. Daytime highs approaching 86. Lows dip down to about 65. Friday night, clear skies develop with fog at times. That's your local forecast update. I'm meteorologist Jennifer Wojcicki from the K-Country Weather Center. Currently, it's 68 degrees.
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0: It's Morgan Wallen and Don't We, Charlie Derrick. Andrea and I got a friend, and she just took her daughter to college, and she's a single mom, so it's just been the two of them. It's just been her and Gabby for, well, she'd been a mom. You know, the dad took off when Gabby was like about four or something, and so it's just been them, you know, all of Gabby's life. And when you take your kid to college, y'all ever done that? Man, that's tough. That's tough emotionally. We did it with Annie about 10 years ago, but it's tough. And she was telling me and Andrea, she said she's you know, she's not real sure she's going to like this business of, you know, going alone and being an empty nester. And Andrea said something. I said, oh, my gosh, that is really good. I got to bring that up on the show. She said Eileen is her name. And she said, Eileen, you're not an empty nester. You're a bird launcher. And I thought, dang, that's pretty. Eileen liked it too.
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3: Here's your K-Country forecast. Lows of aloft around 66, with fog and spots early overnight under partly cloudy skies, northerly winds around 5 miles per hour. Sunshine mixed with clouds at times, Friday. Daytime highs approaching 86.

0: Lows dip down to about 65. Friday night, clear skies develop with fog at times. That's your local forecast update. I'm meteorologist Jennifer Wojcicki from the K-Country Weather Center. Currently, it's 68 degrees.
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0: You know, I bet seeing him do that live is pretty cool. I mean, I've seen the video and everything, and I've seen YouTubes of him, you know, in show segments when he's doing a concert and stuff. But, boy, I said, sitting out there in the crowd when he does that song would be pretty cool. It's pretty cool sitting here listening to it on the radio, too, ain't it? Everybody loves that one. Riley Green, and Thinks You're Drunk I Am. Charlie Derrick, hey there. Appreciate y'all joining me. Happy weekend. I know it's a little early to be launching the weekend, but is it really?
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1: ABC News, I'm Dave Packer. Alaska Senator Lisa Murkowski offering her condolences after the FAA says a small plane, a Cessna 441, crashed in a remote western Alaska area near Cape Newenham Thursday. Eight people were on board. A search and rescue operation initiated, the FAA will investigate. An American woman accused of pledging allegiance to ISIS and planning an attack on the New York State Capitol building. The FBI arresting 35-year-old Jessica Bowie, charges of providing material support to ISIS. John Cohen, ABC News contributor and former Homeland Security official, says having a female terror suspect is rare, but not unheard of.
2: Typically, these types of plots are conducted by men. 98% of mass shootings are conducted by male offenders, but there are examples.
1: Severe weather up and down the East Coast Thursday night in Dover, Delaware. A state of emergency after a suspected tornado caused extensive damage to two hotels and knocked out power across parts of the city. This is ABC News.
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6: Here's your K-Country forecast. Lows level off around 66, with fog and spots early overnight under partly cloudy skies, northerly winds around 5 miles per hour. Sunshine mixed with clouds at times, Friday. Daytime highs approaching 86. Lows dip down to about 65. Friday night, clear skies develop with fog at times. That's your local forecast update. I'm meteorologist Jennifer Wojcicki from the K-Country Weather Center. Currently, it's 68 degrees.
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0: Chuck Wetmore and Brunette, Charlie, Derek. Well, it's about as clever as a songwriter could get, if you're asking me. This story about a guy who has to quit drinking. And when he quits drinking, he's okay with himself, but he's not okay with her because she's not near as much fun since he quit drinking. Man, I can't wait to hear that one. It's Toby coming up next.
1: 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Winners must appear in person with proper positive legal identification to claim any prize. Monday through Friday, excluding holidays, within 30 days or the prize will be forfeited. Prizes will not be mailed or delivered. Any winners under the age of 18 must be accompanied by a parent or legal guardian. No trade or cash equivalent will be awarded for any contest prize. Any person or persons found to be in violation of these contest rules before, during, or after the respective contest or giveaway will be disqualified and will not be eligible for further contests or giveaways.
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14: She was storming through the house that day, and I could tell she was leaving. 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

0: There's Luke Holmes and Be By You, Charlie Dera. Good morning. Welcome into the weekend. Got us good chicken soup this morning. If you judge your happiness by your pile of stuff, your pile of stuff will never be big enough.
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10: Here's your K-Country forecast. Lows level off around 66, with fog and spots early overnight under partly cloudy skies, northerly winds around 5 miles per hour. Sunshine mixed with clouds at times, Friday. Daytime highs approaching 86. Lows dip down to about 65. Friday night, clear skies develop with fog at times. That's your local forecast update. I'm meteorologist Jennifer Wojcicki from the K-Country Weather Center. Currently, it's 68 degrees.
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0: Hey Country 105.7. She's country and she knows it. It's Luke here with Charlie. That's going to do it for me. I got to pack them up, shine it on out of here, make some room for the morning buzz with my buddy Austin Armstrong. He's coming up next. And his show this morning brought to us by some great friends in our community. Every morning brought to you by Long Hunters Coffee and Tea, United Citizens Bank, Duo Broadband, A Different Drummer Dance Studio, and Auto Smart. It's all coming up here next on K-Country.
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1: ABC News, I'm Sherry Preston. Another rough night when it comes to the weather. A major storm system rolling through the Northeast overnight, impacting a number of subway lines in New York City, including flooding problems at some stations. Some people in Indiana have been without power for more than a week now following storms across the Midwest. Noblesville, Indiana Mayor Chris Jensen says they're still cleaning up the community.
2: So we have volunteers by the hundreds being deployed to homes to help individuals clean those homes out, get that the debris out to the curb so our street department can get in there and get that debris removed. At the same time, so many of our team are working on the back end to make sure that we are documenting every step of the way.
1: All eight people aboard a charter flight that crashed in remote western Alaska are believed to have been killed. The plane had taken off from Anchorage. After a record 272 days at sea amid deteriorating conditions, the 5,000 sailors and Marines aboard the USS Lincoln are headed home. This is ABC News.
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6: From the Fork Media News Desk, I'm Austin Armstrong. Campbellsville Main Street will host its next monthly meeting on Thursday, September 3rd at 9 a.m. Eastern Time. That meeting will take place in the lower level of the Campbellsville Civic Center located on 205 North Columbia Avenue. That meeting is open to the public. Meanwhile, the boil water advisory for portions of the Green Taylor Water District has been lifted. The advisory had been in effect for customers from 2405 Hodgenville Road to 2744 Hodgenville Road, including all side roads in between. Officials say the water is now safe for consumption. Kentucky High School football kicks off across the bluegrass tonight. The Greene County Dragons will travel to Bourbon County to take on West Jesmond. Campbellsville Eagles head to Bell County to take on Bell County High School, while Adair County travels to Russell County. Taylor County will host Shelby County in a Saturday evening matchup. And finally, Adair County and Taylor County grand jury indictments for the month of August have been released and can be found on our websites. A reminder that indictments are not findings of guilt, and all individuals are presumed innocent until proven guilty in the court of law. For more details on stories like these and more, check out our websites, MyQ104.com, KCountry1057.com, and WTCOradio.com.
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8: Here's your K-Country forecast. Partly cloudy with fog early today with a high of 86. North winds around 5 miles per hour. Clear skies with fog and spots tonight. Lows level off around 65. Slight chance for storms with fog and spots early tomorrow. Highs around 86. Lots of sunshine. That's your local forecast update. I'm meteorologist Jennifer Wojcicki from the K-Country Weather Center. Currently, it's 68 degrees.
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0: That was Zach John King, Get to Drinking, right here in the Morning Buzz on K-Country 105.7. Happy Friday. We have made it to the best work day of the week. Oh, it's the last work day of the week. Just got to get through today, and we're there, guys. The weekend is knocking on the door. Austin Armstrong tagging along with you this Friday morning as we tackle this Friday morning together. Hey, we're going to be doing it in style with lots of great country music from then and now. Of course, lots of great chances to win some great prizes, contests, and giveaways like the Grand Ole Opry Brain Teaser of the Week, where you could win tickets to the legendary Grand Ole Opry, as well as Austin's Question of the Week, your chance to win tickets to Holiday World Splash and Safari. That's right, you and the whole family. It's a family set of tickets to Holiday World. Is going to be making that trip to Santa Claus. All you got to do, just answer Austin's Question of the Week. And here's the best part. You can't be wrong. Yeah, you got to love a question where you can't be wrong, right? Hey, we'll talk about that coming up a little bit later. Of course, I'll give you the details. It's a big day today. It's Christmas, basically. Yeah, it's Christmas if you love sports. It is the first day of high school of football. I'll give you all the details. We'll take a look at the Greene County Dragons and what's coming up around the horn. And, of course, hey, we're just going to be having fun. Yeah, we're going to cruise through this Friday morning, and we'll coast our way into the weekend. You're tuned in to the Morning Buzz right here on K-Country.
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Montgomery Gentry, my town, right here in the Morning Buzz on K-Country 105.7, brought to you by the wonderful folks at AutoSmart in Camelsville, Dual Broadband, United Citizens Bank, and Longhunters Coffee and Tea. You can start your morning the right way with fresh coffee, a cozy atmosphere, delicious food. It's Longhunters Coffee and Tea, bringing you the best morning starts possible. And, of course, bringing you the Morning Buzz every weekday morning right here on K-Country. Coming up next is John Michael Montgomery. But right now, Ella Langley gets you up and moving around, choosing Texas.

0: John Michael Montgomery sold right here on the Morning Buzz on K Country 105.7. Don't forget, got a birthday or anniversary you're celebrating today, or hey, maybe you know somebody celebrating that special day. It could be your mother, your brother, your cousin, your teacher, your preacher, your neighbor, your best friend from high school, your boss, your fellow employee in the office, whoever it is. Hey, we want to celebrate with them as well. And guess what? Hey, we take weekend birthdays. Yeah, you deserve a shout out too. So even if you're celebrating a birthday on Saturday or Sunday, hey, we'll shout you out on the radio and get you registered for your chance to win some great prizes. All you got to do, text it in, call it in, 270-789-1464. The time is 5:26 a.m. Central Time, 6:26 a.m. Eastern Time, and mostly clear, 69 degrees here in South Central Kentucky. And do have a special weather statement that was issued. It is regarding fog. Fog here in South Central Kentucky. So, of course, slow down in the fog. Use your low beam headlights when driving through areas of fog. And just, hey, just take it slow this Friday morning, all right? Coming up after the break, more great country music on the way. Easton Corbin, Diamond Rio, Stella Lefty with Boston. It's on the way right here on WGRK.
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0: 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Always keeping you weather aware.
5: Here's your K-Country forecast. Partly cloudy with fog early today with a high of 86. North winds around 5 miles per hour. Clear skies with fog and spots tonight. Lows level off around 65. Slight chance for storms with fog and spots early tomorrow. Highs around 86. Lots of sunshine. That's your local forecast update. I'm meteorologist Jennifer Wojcicki from the K-Country Weather Center. Currently, it's 68 degrees.
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Easton Corbin all over the road right here in the Morning Buzz on K-Country 105.7. Stick around. Coming up next hour, it's your final chance to win those tickets to Holiday World Splash and Safari with Austin's Question of the Week. That's coming up next hour. Can't stick around. Hey, still got time to answer it over on the Facebook page. That's K-Country 105.7 on Facebook. Coming up now, Stella Lefty, Boston.

0: That was Diamond Rio, Unbelievable, right here on the Morning Buzz on K-Country 105.7. Good morning and happy Friday. I hope you're having a fantastic start to your Friday morning. And of course, hey, we're almost there. Just got to get through today, and the weekend is here. Currently 69 degrees, mostly clear here in South Central Kentucky. And we'll take a look at the forecast coming up over the weekend today. Cloudy a little bit throughout the morning hours, going to break away, be mostly sunny throughout majority of the day. High near 86 tonight, clear, low near 65. As we move into the weekend, do have a slight chance of showers and thunderstorms between 1 p.m. and 4 p.m. on Saturday. Patchy fog before 8 a.m. Otherwise, sunny, high near 88. That chance of rain only at 20% on Saturday. On Saturday night, mostly cloudy, then gradually becoming clear with a low around 61. Sunday night, or Sunday, excuse me, will be sunny, high near 84. Sunday night, mostly clear, low near 54. So, a beautiful weekend in store. And, of course, beautiful weekend in store because, well, hey, high school football, it's going to be returning to action coming up tonight. I'll give you the details on how you can catch the Greene County High School football right here on K-Country 105.7. Can't make it to the game? Well, we got you covered. That action, it's going to be completely free right here on WGRK with your Voices for the Dragons, Nick Freeblick, and myself as we bring you that action. More details coming up on that in the K-Country Sports Minute coming up next hour. Stick around, though. More great country music on the way. Shania Twain, Luke Combs, George Strait right here on the Morning Buzz.
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Your trade, living and living well, right here on the Morning Buzz on K Country 105.7. That's going to do it for the first hour of the Morning Buzz. But hey, stick around. More fun coming up next hour. More great country music, the K Country Sports Minute, Austin's Question of the Week, your chance to win tickets to Holiday World Splash and Safari, and, well, lots more fun. Yeah, that's what's on the way. Coming up now, Post Malone, Blake Shelton.

0: Their band, Fishing in the Dark, as we start another hour of the Morning Buzz right here on K-Country 105.7. Hey, how you doing? Happy Friday. You have made it to the final work day of the week. You can do it. Let's get through it together, all right? Austin Armstrong tagging along with you here on the Morning Buzz. The time is 6:13 a.m. Central, 7:13 a.m. Eastern time, and currently 68 degrees, mostly sunny. And, of course, do want to remind you about that fog statement out there, as there is a plenty of a pitchy fog out there. It's happening throughout South Central Kentucky. So what that means, hey, just slow down a little bit. Use your low beam headlights while you're driving through the area of fog. And of course, just give yourself a couple extra minutes to get through your morning commute today. Coming up this morning, or this hour, I should say, we have the K-Country Sportsman. That's coming up in just a little over 10 minutes. Later this hour, your chance to win tickets to Holiday World Splash and Safari. Austin's question of the week coming up, and of course more great country music, more great conversation. It's all happening right here on the Morning Buzz.
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SNL Dean, Don't Tell on Me, right here on the Morning Buzz on K Country 105.7. 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

0: tonight throughout the Bluegrass. And, of course, your Greene County Dragons, they're ready to go. Coming up tonight, the Dragons going to make a trip up north. They'll be heading to Bourbon County, where they'll be taking on West Jesmond in week number one. That game going to kick off at 6 p.m. Eastern time, 5 p.m. Central time. If you can't make it out there, well, we got you covered. 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Again, right here on K-Country 105.7. And taking a look around the horn, it is the Taylor County Cardinals kicking off their week one tomorrow, as they'll host the Shelby County Rockets. Actually, they'll be traveling to Nelson County to take on the Shelby County High School Rockets. And then over for the Campbellsville Eagles, a big matchup in the way side of things, as Campbellsville High School making a trip over to Bell County to take on Bobcats, Bell County High School. That's a big matchup in week one. For LaRue County, they'll be hosting tonight in week one against Thomas Nelson High School. And for the Hart County Raiders, they'll make the trip over to Logan County High School to take on Russellville High School for week one action. That's a look at Kentucky High School of Football. It's your K-Country Sports Minute right here on WGRK.
1: It's a Friday, Kentucky. How are you? Hey, I'm Scott Fitzgerald. Let's talk sports, shall we? And start with round ball. Kentucky men's basketball search for one final piece to its roster. Well, it's taking an unfortunate turn. Michigan State transfer Jackson Kohler has committed to BYU, ending the Wildcats' pursuit of the 6'11 forward. Kohler averaged 12.5 points and nearly 9 rebounds per game for Tom Izzo and Sparty. Now, Coach Mark Pope turns his attention exclusively to former Missouri forward Mark Mitchell, who could have one season of eligibility left, but that depends on a ruling from a Louisville judge. Kentucky football is moving up its season openers in each of the next 2 years. The Wildcats will play Murray State on August 28, 2027. That's nearly 3 weeks earlier than originally scheduled. Then in 2028, Eastern Illinois will visit Kroger Field on August 26th as Kentucky's week zero opponent. Louisville football also getting an earlier start next season. The Cardinals will now open the year at home against Richmond on August 28th. That's moved up from its original September 11th date. Louisville, of course, scheduled to open this season against 9th ranked Ole Miss in Nashville on September 6th. To the National Football League, Cincinnati quarterback Joe Burrow says the Bengals' joint practice with the Bears was exactly what they needed, a chance to see how their offense handles a different opponent. Burrow started fast with 3 straight completions and said T. Higgins made some big plays, but the Bears, well, they also created pressure. Burrow took several hits and was involved in a brief confrontation with a Bears defender. Bengals star Ja'Marr Chase, when asked about that scuffle,
2: "Nothing, just defending my QB."
3: Is it good when everybody's rallying around him in that type of
2: thing? I don't care what we do. We just better to protect Joe.
1: Of course, Joe Burrow's been prone to injury in the preseason. The Bengals and Bears kick off tomorrow night at 7 o'clock. They'll wrap up the preseason a week from tonight in Philadelphia. And finally, to baseball, the Reds suffered a brutal ninth inning collapse yesterday. They fall to the Cardinals 10-9. Cincinnati led 9-4 with 2 outs in the ninth, but a fly ball dropped. That sparked a 6-run St. Louis rally. They'll open a 3-game series at Arizona tonight. Have a great weekend, Kentucky.
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0: Aries. Bobby Lewis Johnson, age 91, passed away Friday, August the 14th. The funeral service will be held Saturday, August the 22nd at 1 p.m. at the First Baptist Church in Campbellsville. Visitation will begin at 10 a.m. Saturday, August the 22nd at the church. Services entrusted to Hayes Brothers Funeral Home in Campbellsville. This has been the obituary of Bobby Lewis Johnson. William Cody Edwards, age 36 of Campbellsville, passed away Sunday at his home following an accident. The funeral will be Friday at 11 a.m. at L.R. Petty Funeral Home with interment in Campbellsville Memorial Gardens. This has been the obituary of William Cody Edwards. Morris Lakin Moe Dix, 76 of Campbellsville, passed away August the 14th in Campbellsville. Visitation will be from 10 a.m. to 1 p.m. Saturday, August the 22nd, at Parrott and Ramsey Funeral Home in Campbellsville. The funeral service will be conducted at 1 p.m. Saturday at Parrott and Ramsey Funeral Home with burial in Brookside Cemetery. Expressions of sympathy requested to be donations to Bethel First Presbyterian Church or Hospice of Green River and may be made at Parrott and Ramsey Funeral Home. This has been the obituary of Morris Lakin Moe Dix. Patty May, 73 of Campbellsville, passed away August the 17th in Campbellsville. Visitation will be conducted from 10 a.m. to 1 p.m. Friday, August the 21st, at Parrott and Ramsey Funeral Home in Campbellsville. The funeral service will be conducted at 1 p.m. Friday at Parrott and Ramsey Funeral Home in Campbellsville with burial in the Brookside Cemetery. This has been the obituary of Patty Mays. Gary Dale Slim Logsdon, age 81 of Hardyville, passed away Monday at his home. The funeral service will be conducted at 1 p.m. Central Time on Saturday at the Munfordville Baptist Church, with burial to follow in the Center Point Cemetery. Visitation is requested on Friday afternoon at the church from 3 to 8 p.m. Central Time and after 9 a.m. Saturday until time of the service. Arrangements are under the direction of Gupton Landrum Funeral Home in Greensburg. This has been the obituary of Gary Dale Slim Logsdon. Sherry Park, 65 of Campbellsville, passed away August the 19th in Lexington. Visitation will be conducted from 4 to 8 p.m. Sunday, August the 23rd, at Parrott and Ramsey Funeral Home in Campbellsville. The funeral service will be conducted at 11 a.m. Monday, August the 24th, at Parrott and Ramsey Funeral Home, with burial in Brookside Cemetery. This has been the obituary of Sherry Park. Fork Media, Campbellsville and Greensburg send our condolences to the families and to all who have recently lost a loved one.
1: 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Always keeping you weather aware.
2: Here's your K-Country forecast. Partly cloudy with fog early today with a high of 86. North winds around 5 miles per hour. Clear skies with fog and spots tonight. Lows level off around 65. Slight chance for storms with fog and spots early tomorrow. Highs around 86. Lots of sunshine. That's your local forecast update. I'm meteorologist Jennifer Wojcicki from the K-Country Weather Center. Currently, it's 68 degrees.
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is Jim McGraw, Real Good Man, right here on the Morning Buzz on K-Country 105.7. Austin Armstrong tagging along with you. The time 6:39 a.m. Central, 7:39 a.m. Eastern time. And, well, it's that time of the morning, time for your favorite question of the week. It's Austin's question of the week.

Question of the week, only here on the Morning Buzz. If you're new here, don't know what it is, well, hello, nice to meet you. My name's Austin. Like to ask you a question every week. That question differs week from week. That question, never a trivia question, never a multiple choice question, never a question you can get wrong because, well, it's your opinion. Yeah, me and you getting to know each other a little bit better, having a little fun along the way, and, of course, getting you registered for the chance to win some great prizes. This week, you have the chance to win a family set of tickets to a Holiday World Splash and Safari. They could be yours. All you got to do is text in to 270-789-1464. Again, 789-1464. Text into that phone number the answer to Austin's question of the week, and you'll be entered in for your chance to win. So, Austin's question of the week, to keep it real short with you, basically, it's not a question that you can answer with words this week. It is a question that you have to answer with a picture. That picture, I want to see a picture that makes you smile. Yeah, it's super simple. So, at the beginning of the week, I was going to go one direction with the question, ended up going another direction because, well, got the memory photos popped up on the phone and started going through them, and I started getting nice and, you know, sad but happy and emotional. You know how it goes when you see those photos of your little ones when they're just little babies, or, you know, maybe a fun photo from the awesome memory with a friend or a family member or whatever it is. And, I mean, there were just so many great photos. And, well, they made me smile on a Monday morning. And I said, well, I wonder what my friends would say. I wonder what pictures they would send me. And I wonder what pictures make them smile. So that's Austin's question of the week. What's a picture that makes you smile? Like I said, it could be you and the kiddos. Could be a picture of someone special. Could be a picture of a location. Could be a picture of your doggo. Those fur babies, they mean a lot. They make us smile. Hey, maybe it's a silly moment that happened a long time ago. Maybe it's an old, old, old, old photo. Or, hey, maybe it's just a picture of something that makes you smile. What is it? I'd love to know. For me, it's a picture of me and my kids. Any picture of me and my kids is going to make me smile. But, of course, any one of them right now, where they're grown up, you know, or growing up, it's fun to see. I love going back to the baby pictures, but getting to see them where they are now, I mean, man, it's just, it warms your heart, right? See them grow up. And, man, do they grow up fast, right? So I really just try to cherish those moments. So a picture for me is a picture of me and my kids just sharing a moment backstage at the K-Country Showdown. It was a good time. It was a great time. And when you got family around, it's always just a phenomenal time, right? So that's my picture. If you want to see it, it's over on the Facebook page. It's K Country 105.7 on Facebook. Austin's question of the week, pinned to the top of the page. You can drop your answer in the comments section, get entered in for your chance to win, or you can text in that picture to 270-789-1464. Again, it's Austin's question of the week. What's a picture that makes you smile? Up for grabs, tickets to Holiday World Splash and Safari. And I gotta say, hey, I love all these pictures because, boy, oh, they make me smile. And y'all got some awesome families out there, all right? Coming up now, it's Kane Brown, Woman.

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6: And here's Clark with the weather. 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

Sophie Keith and Yon Lover, right here in the Morning Buzz on K-Country 105.7, brought to you by the wonderful folks at Dual Broadband, Auto Smart in Camel's Hill, United Citizens Bank, and Long Hunters Coffee and Tea. Stick around, coming up next hour, the final clue to the Grand Ole Opry Brain Teaser of the Week. Your chance to win tickets to the legendary Grand Ole Opry. We'll draw out that winner for Austin's Question of the Week. More great country music, more great conversation, more fun on the way, right here on WGRK. But right now, it's FGL round here.

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1: ABC News, I'm Sherry Preston. The same line of storms that caused severe damage in the Midwest moving further east on Thursday. ABC's Morgan Norwood.
2: A rain-wrapped tornado tearing through the city of Dover, Delaware, sending debris flying and leaving behind a trail of destruction.
3: I can't believe this.
2: Some residents caught off guard, racing to take shelter. Two hotels left badly damaged, pieces of the building wrapped around power lines.
1: On Long Island, New York, a waterspout may have come on shore. If so, that'd be a tornado. Firefighters digging through torn-apart structures at a beach club, making sure there was no one inside. President Trump heads to South Carolina today to stump for Darlene Graham, days ahead of the South Carolina Republican Senate runoff. A charter aircraft carrying eight people crashing in a remote radar site in western Alaska, killing all on board. President Trump back on the air with his one-time fixer, Michael Cohen, who testified before Congress about Trump's hush money payments. He also did prison time for tax evasion. They were on Cohen's radio show. This is ABC News.
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14: From the Fork Media News Desk, I'm Austin Armstrong. Campbellsville Main Street will host its next monthly meeting on Thursday, September 3rd at 9 a.m. Eastern Time. That meeting will take place in the lower level of the Campbellsville Civic Center located on 205 North Columbia Avenue. That meeting is open to the public. Meanwhile, the boil water advisory for portions of the Green Taylor Water District has been lifted. The advisory had been in effect for customers from 2405 Hodgenville Road to 2744 Hodgenville Road, including all side roads in between. Officials say the water is now safe for consumption. Kentucky High School football kicks off across the bluegrass tonight. The Greene County Dragons will travel to Bourbon County to take on West Jesmond. Campbellsville Eagles head to Bell County to take on Bell County High School, while Adair County travels to Russell County. Taylor County will host Shelby County in a Saturday evening matchup. And finally, Adair County and Tigler County grand jury indictments for the month of August have been released and can be found on our websites. A reminder that indictments are not findings of guilt and all individuals are presumed innocent until proven guilty in the court of law. For more details on stories like these and more, check out our websites, MyQ104.com, KCountry1057.com, and WTCORadio.com.
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16: Here's your K-Country forecast. Partly cloudy with fog early today with a high of 86. North winds around 5 miles per hour. Clear skies with fog and spots tonight. Lows level off around 65. Slight chance for storms with fog and spots early tomorrow. Highs around 86, lots of sunshine. That's your local forecast update I'm meteorologist Jennifer Wojcicki from the K-Country Weather Center. Currently, it's 68 degrees.
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Little Big Town of Boondogs, right here on the Morning Buzz on K Country 105.7. Austin Armstrong tagging along with you this Friday morning. The time is 7:09 a.m. Central, 8:09 a.m. Eastern time. And welcome in to another hour of the Morning Buzz here on K Country 105.7. Coming up this hour, we're going to give you some details on some happenings in and around the community. We'll also be drawing out our winner for Austin's Question of the Week, as well as clue number two to the Grand Ole Opry Brain Teaser of the Week. We'll take a look at the weekend's forecast, more great conversations, more great country music, more fun. It's all on the way in another hour of the Morning Buzz. Hey, happy Friday, South Central Kentucky. Hope it's off to a great start. Let's get through it together. Coming up now, it's Luke Bryan, Together.

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2: 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Right here in the Morning Buzz on K-Country 105.7. Think you can guess who's coming to the Grand Ole Opry? 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Again, that's 270-789-1464. It's time for clue number three to the Grand Ole Opry Brain Teaser of the Week. Today's clue, the final clues, is this Opry member recently launched her new wellness brand, High Notes. Again, this Opry member recently launched her new wellness brand, High Notes. Okay, clue number two. We'll go over that. We'll look at it one more time. This artist's debut album, Some Hearts, is the best-selling album by any American Idol contestant. And the first clue of the week, clue number one, was this artist was asked to become an Opry member by Randy Travis. Yeah, you know who I'm talking about. Yeah, her right there, that one. That's right. Text it in, 270-789-1464. Again, that's 270-789-1464. Text in your answer and get registered for your chance to win those legendary tickets to the legendary Grand Ole Opry. It's the Grand Ole Opry Brain Teaser of the Week, only here on the Morning Buzz.

0: Edwards, age 36 of Campbellsville, passed away Sunday at his home following an accident. The funeral will be Friday at 11 a.m. at L.R. Petty Funeral Home with interment in Campbellsville Memorial Gardens. This has been the obituary of William Cody Edwards. Morris Lakin Moe Dix, 76 of Campbellsville, passed away August the 14th in Campbellsville. Visitation will be from 10 a.m. to 1 p.m. Saturday, August the 22nd, at Parrott and Ramsey Funeral Home in Campbellsville. The funeral service will be conducted at 1 p.m. Saturday at Parrott and Ramsey Funeral Home with burial in Brookside Cemetery. Expressions of sympathy requested to be donations to Bethel First Presbyterian Church or Hospice of Green River and may be made at Parrott and Ramsey Funeral Home. This has been the obituary of Morris Lakin Moe Dix. Patty Mays, 73 of Campbellsville, passed away August the 17th in Campbellsville. Visitation will be conducted from 10 a.m. to 1 p.m. Friday, August the 21st, at Parrott and Ramsey Funeral Home in Campbellsville. The funeral service will be conducted at 1 p.m. Friday at Parrott and Ramsey Funeral Home in Campbellsville with burial in the Brookside Cemetery. This has been the obituary of Patty Mays. Gary Dale Slim Logston, age 81 of Hardyville, passed away Monday at his home. The funeral service will be conducted at 1 p.m. Central Time on Saturday at the Munfordville Baptist Church, with burial to follow in the Center Point Cemetery. Visitation is requested on Friday afternoon at the church from 3 to 8 p.m. Central Time and after 9 a.m. Saturday until time of the service. Arrangements are under the direction of Gupton Landrum Funeral Home in Greensburg. This has been the obituary of Gary Dale Slim Logston. Sherry Park, 65 of Campbellsville, passed away August the 19th in Lexington. Visitation will be conducted from 4 to 8 p.m. Sunday, August the 23rd, at Parrott and Ramsey Funeral Home in Campbellsville. The funeral service will be conducted at 11 a.m. Monday, August the 24th, at Parrott and Ramsey Funeral Home, with burial in Brookside Cemetery. This has been the obituary of Sherry Park. William Paul Bill Fain, age 73 of Campbellsville, passed away Wednesday at Baptist Health Hardin in Elizabethtown. Cremation was chosen. No services are planned. L.R. Petty Funeral Home in charge of arrangements. This has been the obituary of William Paul Bill Fain. Tommy Young, age 76 of Campbellsville, formerly of Greene County, passed away Wednesday, August the 19th at Taylor Regional Hospital in Campbellsville. Funeral services are incomplete at this time and will be announced later by Foster Toler Curry Funeral Home in Greensburg. This has been the obituary of Tommy Young. Fork Media, Campbellsville and Greensburg send our condolences to the families and to all who have recently lost a loved one.
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3: Here's your K-Country forecast. Partly cloudy with fog early today with a high of 86. North winds around 5 miles per hour. Clear skies with fog and spots tonight. Lows level off around 65. Slight chance for storms with fog and spots early tomorrow. Highs around 86. Lots of sunshine. That's your local forecast update. I'm meteorologist Jennifer Wojcicki from the K-Country Weather Center. Currently 70.
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Faith Hill, Peace of My Heart, right here in the Morning Buzz on K-Country 105.7, brought to you by the wonderful folks at Lung Hunters Coffee and Tea, United Citizens Bank, Dual Broadband, and Auto Smart in Camelsville. 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And hey, they love bringing you the Morning Buzz every weekday morning right here on K-Country. Coming up next, it's Clay Walker. But right now, Dan and Shay, Say So, right here on WGRK.

0: Hey, appreciate you spending part of your morning with us right here on the Morning Buzz. 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

0: George Strait, Blue Clear Sky, right here in the Morning Buzz on K-Country 105.7. Good morning. Happy Friday, South Central Kentucky. I'm joined in studio with my special guest for the hour. That is Ayla with Green River Ministry Shelters. Ayla, how are we this Friday morning?
1: I'm good. How are you?
0: Doing fantastic. Doing awesome. And, well, hey, it's happy it's Friday. Let's put it that way.
1: Yes.
0: For sure. Ready for the weekend. But as always say, we don't want to wish away a great Friday because, well, Feed Me Friday going on over at Green River Ministry Shelters. And, well, hey, a very, very, very, very, very, very, very familiar name going to be joining you all today.
1: Yes, and we're excited to have them.
0: Yeah, yeah.
1: It is Campbellsville McDonald's.
0: Yeah.
1: And so we're excited to have Ricky Cecil and his team always come out and just give back. And they've been doing it every month for forever now, I feel like. And so just thankful for them and thankful for them just wanting to love on the community.
0: Yeah,
1: and so, yes, Feed Me Friday is today at 11, first come, first serve. Mm-hmm. Any and everyone is welcome. So if you know someone who needs a meal, wants a meal, or stop by on your lunch break. Goes really fast.
0: Yeah,
1: so
0: yeah.
1: Stop by, and again, thankful for Campbellsville McDonald's. And then we have Fill Your Tummy Tuesday coming up, mm-hmm. and that is this coming Tuesday, and that's New Bethlehem Church,
0: awesome.
1: New Bethlehem Baptist Church here in Campbellsville. They have hosted Fill Your Tummy Tuesday several times, so thankful for them. And so that is the same as Feed Me Friday, except mm-hmm. it starts at 5 on Tuesday, so come out and get some dinner. And just thankful for everyone who continues to want to serve in our meal days.
0: Yeah.
1: And we wanted to give a huge thank you to the Campbellsville Independent School System, the bus garage,
0: yes.
1: and the teachers.
0: Yeah.
1: They had a serve day planned yesterday already, and we walked into our ceiling collapsed in one of our donation rooms, and we didn't know what we was going to do, and they just stepped in and helped us get it cleaned up, and they pressure washed our front porch, and so just that was a huge blessing, you know. Things happen when they're supposed to happen, and I guess that was supposed to fall. The ceiling was supposed to fall in yesterday when all of those wonderful people were there.
0: Yes.
1: So
0: yes.
1: Just thankful for them and for everyone who continues to support the homeless shelter. We couldn't do what we do without you all. The monetary donations, the donations of goods, and then just time donations. So just thankful for everyone, and just wanted to remind everyone that we are grateful for everyone who gives back to the community and allows us to be that hand in between to help in that capacity.
0: Yeah, and I'd seen that post where they had stopped by for, like you said, the day of where they were planning, hey, we're going to be doing this pressure washing and we're going to clean off the side. And then, like you said, the roof had collapsed and they stepped right in, they helped. And my favorite part about it was, they still clean the sidewalks. You know what I mean? Like, how awesome is that? Like, it doesn't get better. Like, they could have easily been like, okay, well, that's our service project for the day. They said, no, this is just something extra that we're going to do, you know?
1: Right.
0: And again, it's just the love of the community. And we live in an awesome place here in South Central Kentucky. And you hear us talk about it all the time. And, well, we talk about it all the time because it's not like this everywhere. And, well, hey, maybe you're listening out there and you're going, I want to be a part of it. I want to try to help out. And, you know, we talk about Feed Me Friday and Fill Your Tummy Tuesday and doing meals and things like that. But, hey, there's always something that needs to be done, right? And you could always use an extra hand over at Green River Ministry Shelter. So maybe it's your church group, your baseball team, your friends from work, your women's group from church. And you're going, okay, we can't do the Feed Me Friday, Fill Your Tummy Tuesday, but we just want to give back some service. What can we do? Hey, just holler at Ayla. They're always looking for help. You know, you could help straighten up. You could help clean the place. You could do the sidewalks. You could help when the roof falls in.
1: Yeah.
0: You know, there's always something to be done. And, well, there's always an opening for you if you are interested in helping out at Green River Ministry Shelters.
1: Yes, yes, we're thankful. And there is always something or a drive you can do. If you want to, you know, get together with your group and mm-hmm. do a canned food drive or a hygiene drive or a deodorant drive or toilet paper drive or some of all the above, you know, those things help a lot because we rely on those donations to be able to give back to the community. So mm-hmm. those are always good, or just a money drive, you know, you want to sell lemonade or whatever on our behalf, that would be amazing too. So those are other ways that you can get involved and give back. If you can't dedicate or you can't do a Feed Me Friday, Fill Your Tummy Tuesday, or even come and work a few hours. But you can organize a drive amongst your ball team or church group and get together a couple of sacks of canned goods or, you know, some shampoo or deodorant or whatever. That's a huge blessing as well.
0: Yeah, no doubt about it. There's many different ways to help. And the best part about it all is, well, you're helping people right here in our community. That's the beautiful thing about it. You're helping people inside Taylor County, Adair County, Green County, because all walks of life end up at Green River Ministry shelters. So that's the beautiful thing is you're, you know, a lot of times, you know, donate a penny. All right, where did my penny go to? You don't really know. It went from somewhere, from your pocket to somewhere else, and who only knows. But every penny or every moment or every second or every item that you donate to Green River Ministry Shelters, it's going to go back into just making our community better by helping the people who just need a helping hand. That's really what it boils down to, is people helping people. Kentuckians do a great job at it. South Central Kentuckians do a fantastic job at it.
1: Yes.
0: And, hey, we would love to have you over at Green River Ministry Shelters. Just reach out, right?
1: Yes, absolutely. You can reach out on our social media, our Facebook page, or you can stop by. You can, you know, any way that you want to reach out, we'll try to help and brainstorm and do all the things.
0: And I do want to talk about items real quick. You talked about bringing in items. You all could use, I mean, like you said, hygiene items from soap to shampoo. I mix those together. That'd be cool, wouldn't it? You know, food items, canned goods, anything. Now, let me ask you, is there any to-don'ts, right? Or is there all only to-dos to bring?
1: Yeah. So in those capacities, it's all to-dos. Yeah. We take just about anything. We take clothing and all of that. We don't take large furniture. We don't have anywhere to put that. But yes, food, we do perishable and non-perishable food, fruits, vegetables. We've had a handful of different gardeners who have had an abundance of, say, tomatoes or cucumbers or whatever, and they bring it up there. And, you know, you have a family meal or, you know, a huge get together, and you have extra hot dogs or extra pork chops or just extra whatever.
0: Yeah.
1: You can always bring that up there as well. And we box that up and hand that out. And hygiene items, any kind of hygiene items, feminine products. So the possibilities are pretty much endless. If you use it or eat it, or someone you know uses it or eats it, then somebody else uses it or eats it. So that's kind of what we do.
0: Yeah. Well, you all do a fantastic job at what you do, and Alo, truly do appreciate you taking time out of your busy Friday to join us here on the Morning Buzz. Any final words for listeners out there before we wrap it up today?
1: No, we just hope that everyone has a good weekend and thankful for everyone who continues to support us.
0: Well, hey, we're very thankful for you all, and we hope you have a great weekend as well. All right,
1: thank you.
0: Yeah, no problem. Again, that was Alo Green River Ministry Shelters. Again, don't forget Feed Me a Friday going on today, hosted by Camelsville McDonald's. First come, first serve, beginning at 11 a.m. More details available over on their Facebook page at Green River Ministries Shelters on Facebook. Coming up now, Eric Paisley, Friday night, right here on WGRK.

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1: ABC News, I'm Sherry Preston. After 9 long months at sea, the USS Abraham Lincoln is now heading home. The deployment was only supposed to be between 6 and 7 months, but that mission was extended as the war with Iran went on. Severe weather in the Northeast with reports of waterspouts and possible tornadoes on Long Island, New York. Another law enforcement officer fired after checking up on someone using an automated license plate reader.
2: This is Jim Ryan. That misuse of flock camera data might have gone unnoticed, except that a watchdog group opposed to the technology picked it up. After firing Deputy Rome, Jefferson Parish Sheriff Joe Lapinto has gone to flock to ask,
3: what can we put into their program to make it better for us to be able to see this in the future?
2: He acknowledges that incidents like this one shake public confidence in the technology.
1: A 35-year-old woman under arrest plotting to attack the New York State Capitol building in Albany. FBI agents say she had pledged allegiance to ISIS. This is ABC News.
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10: From the Fork Media News Desk, I'm Austin Armstrong. Campbellsville Main Street will host its next monthly meeting on Thursday, September 3rd at 9 a.m. Eastern Time. That meeting will take place in the lower level of the Campbellsville Civic Center located on 205 North Columbia Avenue. That meeting is open to the public. Meanwhile, the boil water advisory for portions of the Green Taylor Water District has been lifted. The advisory had been in effect for customers from 2405 Hodgenville Road to 2744 Hodgenville Road, including all side roads in between. Officials say the water is now safe for consumption. Kentucky High School football kicks off across the Bluegrass tonight. The Greene County Dragons will travel to Bourbon County to take on West Jesmond. Campbellsville Eagles head to Bell County to take on Bell County High School, while Adair County travels to Russell County. Taylor County will host Shelby County in a Saturday evening matchup. And finally, Adair County and Taylor County grand jury indictments for the month of August have been released and can be found on our websites. A reminder that indictments are not findings of guilt and all individuals are presumed innocent until proven guilty in the court of law. For more details on stories like these and more, check out our websites, MyQ104.com, KCountry1057.com, and WTCOradio.com.
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12: Here's your K-Country forecast. Partly cloudy and foggy early today with a high of 86. Northerly winds around 5 miles per hour. Clear skies develop with fog at times. Tonight, lows dip down to about 65. Slight chance of thunderstorms and foggy early tomorrow. Highs around 86, mainly clear skies. That's your local forecast update. I'm meteorologist Jennifer Wojcicki from the K-Country Weather Center. Right now, 72.
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0: It's that time of the morning, time for birthdays and anniversaries. Here's the Morning Buzz on K-Country 105.7, brought to you by the wonderful folks at Tavern on the Square, Golden Steakhouse and Grill in Camelsville, Dairy Queen Grill and Chill in Greensburg, and Poof Freeze-Dried Treats. And of course, the daily birthday winner today going to walk away with that Tavern 4 appetizer from Tavern on the Square. A delicious sampler of all those yummy appetizers at Tavern on the Square. And those weekly winners today going to walk away with some sweet treats, an ice cream cake from Dairy Queen Grill and Chill. The other going to walk away with a $20 gift card to Poof Freeze-Dried Treats. And that lucky couple of the week going to walk away with a free lunch for two to Colton Steakhouse and Grill in Camelsville. Let's go ahead and get to it. Today we started off with a big old happy anniversary. Going out to Bill and Mari Lewis celebrating their anniversary today. Happy anniversary, guys. Here's to many, many more years. Sheila and Dallas Need celebrating their anniversary today as well. Happy anniversary, guys. Hope it is a great one. Bethany Bryan celebrating a birthday today. Happy birthday, Miss Bethany. Hope it is a fantastic birthday. Wally Curry celebrating the big 10th birthday coming up on Sunday. Happy early birthday, Wally. Hope it is a great one. Callie Taylor celebrating a birthday today. Happy birthday, Callie. Joe Barbe celebrating that birthday today. Happy birthday, Mr. Joe. Hope it is a great one. Another anniversary for you, Hannah Caroline Brown celebrating her birthday today. Happy birthday, Miss Hannah. Hope it is a great one. Also celebrating that special day today, Yvonne Marshall. Happy birthday, Yvonne. Hope it is a great one. And last but not least, Stacy Perkins celebrating a birthday today as well. Happy birthday, Stacy. Hope it is the best one yet. We're going to take all those names, drop them into our prize box, give it a big old shaky shake. We stir it up, we draw the winner, and we say congratulations to our daily birthday winner, Callie Taylor. Congratulations and happy birthday going out to Callie Taylor. Stop by the station, we'll get you hooked up with your prize to Tavern on the Square. It's now time for those weekly prizes. We drop in all of the names from this week. We give it a big old shake. We stir it up. We draw out a winner. And we say congratulations to Wally Curry, the recipient of the ice cream cake from Dairy Queen Grill and Chill. And Sawyer Thompson, who's going to walk away with that $20 gift card to Poof Freeze-Dried Treats. And last but not least, time for the lucky couple of the week. This lucky couple going to walk away with a free lunch for two to Colton Steakhouse and Grill. We shake it up. We stir it up. We draw out a winner. And we say congratulations to the winner this week is John and Daniela Curry. Congratulations, John and Danielle Curry. Stop by the station and we'll get you hooked up with your free lunch for two to Colton Steakhouse and Grill in Camelsville. Missed the winners today? Need to check them out. Want to make sure you heard your name and you're not just hearing things. Hey, you can check it out over on the Facebook page. That's K-Country 105.7. We have all the winner posts over there at the end of the day. And of course, don't forget the Morning Buzz and the birthdays and anniversaries brought to you by the wonderful folks at Tavern on the Square, Colton Steakhouse and Grill in Camelsville, Dairy Queen Grill and Chill in Greensburg, and Poof Freeze-Dried Treats. Coming up after the break, got some good ones lined up for you. Cole Swindell, Brooks and Dunn, Ella Langley, Morgan Wallen on the way right here on WGRK.
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Cole Swindell, she had me at Heads Carolina, right here on the Morning Buzz on K-Country 105.7, brought to you by the wonderful folks at Auto Smart in Camelsville, United Citizens Bank, Longhunters Coffee and Tea, and Duo Broadband. 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
4: Taking a look at your local obituaries, Bobby Lewis Johnson, age 91, passed away Friday, August the 14th. The funeral service will be held Saturday, August the 22nd at 1 p.m. at the First Baptist Church in Campbellsville. Visitation will begin at 10 a.m. Saturday, August the 22nd at the church. 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This has been the obituary of Bobby Lewis Johnson. William Cody Edwards, age 36 of Campbellsville, passed away Sunday at his home following an accident. The funeral will be Friday at 11 a.m. at L.R. 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

0: Memorial Gardens. This has been the obituary of William Cody Edwards. Morris Lakin Moe Dix, 76, of Campbellsville, passed away August the 14th in Campbellsville. Visitation will be from 10 a.m. to 1 p.m. Saturday, August the 22nd, at Parrott and Ramsey Funeral Home in Campbellsville. The funeral service will be conducted at 1 p.m. Saturday at Parrott and Ramsey Funeral Home with burial in Brookside Cemetery. Expressions of sympathy requested to be donations to Bethel First Presbyterian Church or Hospice of Green River and may be made at Parrott and Ramsey Funeral Home. This has been the obituary of Morris Lakin Moe Dix. Patty Mays, 73, of Campbellsville, passed away August the 17th in Campbellsville. Visitation will be conducted from 10 a.m. to 1 p.m. Friday, August the 21st, at Parrott and Ramsey Funeral Home in Campbellsville. The funeral service will be conducted at 1 p.m. Friday at Parrott and Ramsey Funeral Home in Campbellsville with burial in the Brookside Cemetery. This has been the obituary of Patty Mays. Gary Dale Slim Logsdon, age 81, of Hardyville, passed away Monday at his home. The funeral service will be conducted at 1 p.m. Central Time on Saturday at the Munfordville Baptist Church, with burial to follow in the Center Point Cemetery. Visitation is requested on Friday afternoon at the church from 3 to 8 p.m. Central Time and after 9 a.m. Saturday until time of the service. Arrangements are under the direction of Gupton Landrum Funeral Home in Greensburg. This has been the obituary of Gary Dale Slim Logsdon. Sherry Park, 65, of Campbellsville, passed away August the 19th in Lexington. Visitation will be conducted from 4 to 8 p.m. Sunday, August the 23rd, at Parrott and Ramsey Funeral Home in Campbellsville. The funeral service will be conducted at 11 a.m. Monday, August the 24th, at Parrott and Ramsey Funeral Home, with burial in Brookside Cemetery. This has been the obituary of Sherry Park. William Paul Bill Fain, age 73, of Campbellsville, passed away Wednesday at Baptist Health Hardin in Elizabethtown. Cremation was chosen. No services are planned. L.R. Petty Funeral Home in charge of arrangements. This has been the obituary of William Paul Bill Fain. Tommy Young, age 76, of Campbellsville, formerly of Greene County, passed away Wednesday, August the 19th, at Taylor Regional Hospital in Campbellsville. Funeral services are incomplete at this time and will be announced later by Foster Toller Curry Funeral Home in Greensburg. This has been the obituary of Tommy Young. Fork Media, Campbellsville and Greensburg send our condolences to the families and to all who have recently lost a loved one.
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3: Here's your K-Country forecast. Lots of sunshine today with daytime highs approaching 86. Northerly winds around 5 miles per hour. Lows level off around 65. Tonight, clear skies develop with fog at times. Slight chance of thunderstorms. Tomorrow, highs level off around 86. Mainly clear skies develop with fog in spots early. That's your local forecast update. I'm meteorologist Jennifer Wojcicki from the K-Country Weather Center. Currently 72.
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Zach Brown Band as she's walking away right here on the Morning Buzz on K Country 105.7. 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It's Greene County Dragons taking on West Jasmine at Bourbon County coming up tonight. 5 p.m. Central Time kickoff. Pre-game going to kick off around 4:45 p.m. Central Time right here on K-Country with your voices for the Dragons, Nick Preblick, and myself, Austin Armstrong.

0: with Sobe Heath. I want to talk about me right here on the Morning Buzz on K-Country 105.7, brought to you by the wonderful folks at AutoSmart, Duo Broadband, United Citizens Bank, and Long Hunters Coffee and Tea. Again, that's going to do it for us today here on the Morning Buzz. Thank you all so much for tagging along. Truly do appreciate you keeping local radio awesome. And hey, if you had fun today, come back next week. Yeah, we do it every weekday morning. It's the Morning Buzz, beginning at 6 a.m. Eastern time, 5 a.m. Central time, every weekday morning right here on K-Country. As always, thank you all so much for another fantastic day. Hope you have a great Friday. As always, love yourself, love each other, and I'll catch you on the next one.
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1: ABC News, I'm Sherry Preston. Prince Harry and six others, including Elton John, have just been ordered to pay an initial $13 million to the publisher of Britain's Daily Mail following their invasion of privacy case that failed in court, the publisher strongly denying claims that the phones of the high-powered litigants had been hacked. Despite that, the Sussexes are headed back to England.
2: Prince Harry was seen in Washington, D.C. Wednesday night meeting with veterans, but he didn't address the upcoming move. According to the Telegraph, the couple, along with their 7-year-old Prince Archie and 5-year-old Princess Lilibet, plan to move later this month to a private, non-royal residence outside London. The children are already enrolled in British schools for September.
1: ABC's James Longman in London. The USS Lincoln now headed home after a record-long nine-month deployment and deteriorating conditions on board. It's been confirmed now it was a rare tornado that touched down on New York's Long Island last night. People in and around Gary, Indiana, still without power almost 2 weeks after a storm. This is ABC News.
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8: Here's your K-Country forecast. Lots of sunshine today with daytime highs approaching 86. Northerly winds around 5 miles per hour. Lows level off around 65. Tonight, clear skies develop with fog at times. Slight chance of thunderstorms. Tomorrow, highs level off around 86. Mainly clear skies develop with fog in spots early. That's your local forecast update. I'm meteorologist Jennifer Wojcicki from the K-Country Weather Center. Currently, it's 73 degrees.
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8: Here's your K-Country forecast. Lots of sunshine today with daytime highs approaching 86. Northerly winds around 5 miles per hour.

0: Lows level off around 65. Tonight, clear skies develop with fog at times. Slight chance of thunderstorms. Tomorrow, highs level off around 86. Mainly clear skies develop with fog in spots early. That's your local forecast update. I'm meteorologist Jennifer Wojcicki from the K-Country Weather Center. Right now, 77.
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1: ABC News, I'm Sherry Preston. Prince Harry, Elton John, Elton John's husband, and Liz Hurley, some of those who have now been ordered to pay the publisher of the Daily Mail an initial $13 million following their failed invasion of privacy case. The claimants lost the case in London last month, during which they said their phones had been hacked, claims it could not be proven. A sword-wielding attacker slashed several people at a school in Sweden today. He's now in custody. It happened just northwest of Stockholm. Severe weather hitting the Atlantic seaboard. No one was seriously injured, but it did cause a good amount of damage.
2: A rain-wrapped tornado tearing through the city of Dover, Delaware, sending debris flying and leaving behind a trail of destruction.
3: I can't believe this.
2: Some residents caught off guard, racing to take shelter. Two hotels left badly damaged, pieces of the building wrapped around power lines.
1: ABC's Morgan Norwood, another food safety scare as health officials in Minnesota and Wisconsin warn consumers of alfalfa sprouts potentially contaminated with salmonella. This is ABC News.
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8: Here's your K-Country forecast. Lots of sunshine today with daytime highs approaching 86. Northerly winds around 5 miles per hour. Lows level off around 65. Tonight, clear skies develop with fog at times. Slight chance of thunderstorms. Tomorrow, highs level off around 86. Mainly clear skies develop with fog in spots early. That's your local forecast update. I'm meteorologist Jennifer Wojcicki from the K-Country Weather Center. Right now, it's 81 degrees.
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3: Here's your K-Country forecast. Lots of sunshine today with daytime highs approaching 86. Northerly winds around 5 miles per hour. Lows level off around 65. Tonight, clear skies develop with fog at times. Slight chance of thunderstorms.

0: tomorrow, highs level off around 86, mainly clear skies develop with fog in spots early. That's your local forecast update. I'm meteorologist Jennifer Wojcicki from the K-Country Weather Center. Right now, it's 81 degrees.
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0: Zach John King. Let's get to drinking. Not quite yet, too early for me. Just another cup of coffee, please. Clint Black, Killing Time, coming up next.
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1: ABC News, I'm Sherry Preston. Sources say Navy officials are weighing whether to strip the name of one of World War II's most famous black service members from a new aircraft carrier and instead name the ship for President Trump. Doris Miller was a cook aboard the USS West Virginia and helped move the ship's mortally wounded captain to safety before taking control of an anti-aircraft gun and shooting down at least one Japanese plane. Federal appeals court has halted a ruling allowing thousands of college players who graduated high school in 2022 an extra year of eligibility. Confirmation on Long Island, those weather spouts did reach land.
2: Yesterday at approximately 7:11 p.m., we had a tornado touchdown here in Atlantic Beach at the Sun and Surf Beach Club. There was extensive damage.
1: Nassau County, New York executive Bruce Blakeman, a Texas court slashing the $50 million judgment against InfoWars founder Alex Jones to just $1.5 million. This is ABC News.
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11: From the Fork Media News Desk, I'm Austin Armstrong. Campbellsville Main Street will host its next monthly meeting on Thursday, September 3rd at 9 a.m. Eastern Time. That meeting will take place in the lower level of the Campbellsville Civic Center located on 205 North Columbia Avenue. That meeting is open to the public. Meanwhile, the boil water advisory for portions of the Green Taylor Water District has been lifted. The advisory had been in effect for customers from 2405 Hodgenville Road to 2744 Hodgenville Road, including all side roads in between. Officials say the water is now safe for consumption. Kentucky High School football kicks off across the Bluegrass tonight. The Greene County Dragons will travel to Bourbon County to take on West Jesmond. Campbellsville Eagles head to Bell County to take on Bell County High School, while Adair County travels to Russell County. Taylor County will host Shelby County in a Saturday evening matchup. And finally, Adair County and Taylor County grand jury indictments for the month of August have been released and can be found on our websites. A reminder that indictments are not findings of guilt and all individuals are presumed innocent until proven guilty in the court of law. For more details on stories like these and more, check out our websites, MyQ104.com, KCountry1057.com, and WTCOradio.com.
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14: Taking a look at your local obituaries. Bobby Lewis Johnson, age 91, passed away Friday, August the 14th. The funeral service will be held Saturday, August the 22nd at 1 p.m. at the First Baptist Church in Campbellsville. Visitation will begin at 10 a.m. Saturday, August the 22nd at the church. Services entrusted to Hayes Brothers Funeral Home in Campbellsville. This has been the obituary of Bobby Lewis Johnson. Morris Lakin Moe Dix, 76, of Campbellsville, passed away August the 14th in Campbellsville. Visitation will be from 10 a.m. to 1 p.m. Saturday, August the 22nd, at Parrott and Ramsey Funeral Home in Campbellsville. The funeral service will be conducted at 1 p.m. Saturday at Parrott and Ramsey Funeral Home with burial in Brookside Cemetery. Expressions of sympathy requested to be donations to Bethel First Presbyterian Church or Hospice of Green River and may be made at Parrott and Ramsey Funeral Home. This has been the obituary of Morris Lakin Moe Dix. Gary Dale Slim Logsdon, age 81 of Hardyville, passed away Monday at his home. The funeral service will be conducted at 1 p.m. Central Time on Saturday at the Munfordville Baptist Church, with burial to follow in the Center Point Cemetery. Visitation is requested on Friday afternoon at the church from 3 to 8 p.m. Central Time and after 9 a.m. Saturday until time of the service. Arrangements are under the direction of Gupton Landrum Funeral Home in Greensburg. This has been the obituary of Gary Dale Slim Logsdon. Sherry Park, 65, of Campbellsville, passed away August the 19th in Lexington. Visitation will be conducted from 4 to 8 p.m. Sunday, August the 23rd, at Parrott and Ramsey Funeral Home in Campbellsville. The funeral service will be conducted at 11 a.m. Monday, August the 24th, at Parrott and Ramsey Funeral Home, with burial in Brookside Cemetery. This has been the obituary of Sherry Park. William Paul Bill Fain, age 73 of Campbellsville, passed away Wednesday at Baptist Health Hardin in Elizabethtown. Cremation was chosen. No services are planned. L.R. Petty Funeral Home in charge of arrangements. This has been the obituary of William Paul Bill Fain. Tommy Young, age 76 of Campbellsville, formerly of Greene County, passed away Wednesday, August the 19th at Taylor Regional Hospital in Campbellsville. Funeral services are incomplete at this time and will be announced later by Foster Toller Curry Funeral Home in Greensburg. This has been the obituary of Tommy Young. Fork Media, Campbellsville and Greensburg send our condolences to the families and to all who have recently lost a loved one.
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15: Here's your K-Country forecast. Lots of sunshine today with daytime highs approaching 86. Northerly winds around 5 miles per hour. Lows level off around 65. Tonight, clear skies develop with fog at times. Slight chance of thunderstorms. Tomorrow, highs level off around 86. Mainly clear skies develop with fog in spots early. That's your local forecast update. I'm meteorologist Jennifer Wojcicki from the K-Country Weather Center. Right now, it's 79 degrees.
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0: chat with you. How you doing? It's a Friday. Stella Lefty and Boston going to Beantown. All right, country music news this week. Garth Brooks, well, continues to promote that big show, that big stadium arena show coming up, Blame It on the Roots tour. Already 500,000 people in the queue to get tickets when they go on sale. Got Blake and Honey Bee on the way, Little Texas and Ella Langley.
1: 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No purchase necessary. 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Participants can only win one contest prize per person every 30 days. Winners must appear in person with proper positive legal identification to claim any prize. Monday through Friday, excluding holidays, within 30 days or the prize will be forfeited. Prizes will not be mailed or delivered. Any winners under the age of 18 must be accompanied by a parent or legal guardian. No trade or cash equivalent will be awarded for any contest prize. Any person or persons found to be in violation of these contest rules before, during, or after the respective contest or giveaway will be disqualified and will not be eligible for further contests or giveaways.
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0: with you with Ella Langley and Be Her. What, 18, 19 weeks with Cheese in Texas at number one on the charts, breaking all kinds of records set by pop stars and country stars, including Garth Brooks. How about that? Steve Holy, Confederate Railroad, and Kenny Chesney. The new album comes out September the 25th from Kenny. Looking forward to that.
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4: 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Always keeping you weather aware.
5: Here's your K-Country forecast. Lots of sunshine today with daytime highs approaching 86. Northerly winds around 5 miles per hour. Lows level off around 65. Tonight, clear skies develop with fog at times. Slight chance of thunderstorms. Tomorrow, highs level off around 86. Mainly clear skies develop with fog in spots early. That's your local forecast update. I'm meteorologist Jennifer Wojcicki from the K-Country Weather Center. Currently, it's 81 degrees.
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0: The date, September the 25th. We haven't heard new music from Kenny Chesney in a long time, and that's when the new album will come out. I can hardly wait. Clay Walker, coming up next.
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1: ABC News, I'm Mike Dubusky. It's been a stormy 24 hours for much of the Northeast, with cleanup efforts now underway in Nassau County. Executive Bruce Blakeman says his area saw a rare tornado last night.
2: Yesterday at approximately 7:11 p.m., we had a tornado touchdown here in Atlantic Beach at the Sun and Surf Beach Club. There was extensive damage.
1: He adds there were no serious injuries. Another tornado struck Dover, Delaware overnight, causing extensive damage and prompting officials to call a state of emergency. The defense is now rested in the case of Lindsay Clancy, the woman accused of murdering her three children. Prosecutors are now calling three additional witnesses as part of a brief rebuttal case, and closing arguments could happen as soon as Monday. Health officials across 15 states are now warning about alfalfa sprouts that may have been contaminated, with more than 50 cases of E. coli or salmonella infections linked to the greens. This is ABC News.
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9: From the Fork Media News Desk, I'm Austin Armstrong. Campbellsville Main Street will host its next monthly meeting on Thursday, September 3rd at 9 a.m. Eastern Time. That meeting will take place in the lower level of the Campbellsville Civic Center located on 205 North Columbia Avenue. That meeting is open to the public. Meanwhile, the boil water advisory for portions of the Green Taylor Water District has been lifted. The advisory had been in effect for customers from 2405 Hodgenville Road to 2744 Hodgenville Road, including all side roads in between. Officials say the water is now safe for consumption. Kentucky High School football kicks off across the bluegrass tonight. The Greene County Dragons will travel to Bourbon County to take on West Jesmond. Campbellsville Eagles head to Bell County to take on Bell County High School, while Adair County travels to Russell County. Taylor County will host Shelby County in a Saturday evening matchup. And finally, Adair County and Taylor County grand jury indictments for the month of August have been released and can be found on our websites. A reminder that indictments are not findings of guilt, and all individuals are presumed innocent until proven guilty in the court of law. For more details on stories like these and more, check out our websites, MyQ104.com, KCountry1057.com, and WTCOradio.com.
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16: Taking a look at your local obituaries. Bobby Lewis Johnson, age 91, passed away Friday, August the 14th. The funeral service will be held Saturday, August the 22nd at 1 p.m. at the First Baptist Church in Campbellsville. Visitation will begin at 10 a.m. Saturday, August the 22nd at the church. Service is entrusted to Hayes Brothers Funeral Home in Campbellsville. This has been the obituary of Bobby Lewis Johnson. Morris Lakin Moe Dix, 76, of Campbellsville, passed away August the 14th in Campbellsville. Visitation will be from 10 a.m. to 1 p.m. Saturday, August the 22nd, at Parrott and Ramsey Funeral Home in Campbellsville. The funeral service will be conducted at 1 p.m. Saturday at Parrott and Ramsey Funeral Home with burial in Brookside Cemetery. Expressions of sympathy requested to be donations to Bethel First Presbyterian Church or Hospice of Green River and may be made at Parrott and Ramsey Funeral Home. This has been the obituary of Morris Lakin Moe Dix. Gary Dale Slim Logsdon, age 81 of Hardyville, passed away Monday at his home. The funeral service will be conducted at 1 p.m. Central Time on Saturday at the Munfordville Baptist Church, with burial to follow in the Center Point Cemetery. Visitation is requested on Friday afternoon at the church from 3 to 8 p.m. Central Time and after 9 a.m. Saturday until time of the service. Arrangements are under the direction of Gupton Landrum Funeral Home in Greensburg. This has been the obituary of Gary Dale Slim Logsdon. Sherry Park, 65, of Campbellsville, passed away August the 19th in Lexington. Visitation will be conducted from 4 to 8 p.m. Sunday, August the 23rd, at Parrott and Ramsey Funeral Home in Campbellsville. The funeral service will be conducted at 11 a.m. Monday, August the 24th, at Parrott and Ramsey Funeral Home, with burial in Brookside Cemetery. This has been the obituary of Sherry Park. William Paul Bill Fain, age 73 of Campbellsville, passed away Wednesday at Baptist Health Hardin in Elizabethtown. Cremation was chosen, no services are planned. L.R. Petty Funeral Home in charge of arrangements. This has been the obituary of William Paul Bill Fain. Tommy Young, age 76 of Campbellsville, formerly of Greene County, passed away Wednesday, August the 19th at Taylor Regional Hospital in Campbellsville. Funeral services are incomplete at this time and will be announced later by Foster Toller Curry Funeral Home in Greensburg. This has been the obituary of Tommy Young. Fork Media, Campbellsville and Greensburg send our condolences to the families and to all who have recently lost a loved one.
9: 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Always keeping you weather aware.
17: Here's your K-Country forecast. Mainly sunny skies this afternoon with daytime highs approaching 86. Winds out of the north around 5 miles per hour. Lows level off around 65 with fog and spots tonight, clear skies. Slight chance for storms. Tomorrow, 86, becoming mainly sunny with fog and spots early. That's your local forecast update. I'm meteorologist Jennifer Wojcicki from the K-Country Weather Center. Currently 81.
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0: Jordan Davis turning this truck around because we ain't going this way. We're going to New Hampshire for NASCAR this weekend. George Strait still trying to make Cheyenne. Lainey Wilson, John Mayer's new one, Phone Keys and Wallet, coming up next. Happy Friday. Thank you for being with us all week long.
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7: Here's your K-Country forecast. Mainly sunny skies this afternoon with daytime highs approaching 86. Winds out of the north around 5 miles per hour. Lows level off around 65 with fog and spots tonight, clear skies. Slight chance for storms tomorrow, 86, becoming mainly sunny with fog and spots early. That's your local forecast update. I'm meteorologist Jennifer Wojcicki from the K-Country Weather Center. Right now, it's 82 degrees.
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1: ABC News, I'm Mike Dubusky. The defense has rested in Lindsay Clancy's murder trial. The Massachusetts mother admits to killing her three children, but the defense says she's not criminally responsible because she was suffering from postpartum psychosis. Here's ABC News legal contributor Shauna Lloyd.
2: They are looking at her behavior because they want to ensure that this is something that's occurring due to the mental defect and not because it is premeditated. And that's what the defense is looking to highlight with this witness.
1: Closing arguments are expected next week. New York residents on Long Island are recovering after severe storms, including a tornado, which blew through the area overnight. Dover, Delaware also reported a tornado. And Prince Harry is one of several public figures who's been ordered to pay £9.5 million, about $13 million, to the Daily Mail. It comes after the former British royal and five others, including Elton John, lost an invasion of privacy case against that British newspaper. This is ABC News.
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10: Here's your K-Country forecast. Mainly sunny skies this afternoon with daytime highs approaching 86. Winds out of the north around 5 miles per hour. Lows level off around 65 with fog and spots tonight, clear skies. Slight chance for storms. Tomorrow, 86, becoming mainly sunny with fog and spots early. That's your local forecast update. I'm meteorologist Jennifer Wojcicki from the K-Country Weather Center. Right now, it's 82 degrees.
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Here's Garth Brooks.

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0: Say So. Oh, the harmonies of Dan and Shay and Say So. Brooks and Dunn, Mark Wills, Zach Top, all coming up. Chow with you. Thank you. Being with us, keeping us company all week long.
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0: With fog and spots tonight, clear skies. Slight chance for storms. Tomorrow, 86, becoming mainly sunny with fog and spots early. That's your local forecast update. I'm meteorologist Jennifer Wojcicki from the K-Country Weather Center. Currently, it's 86 degrees.
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0: South of Sanity is where I'm parked pretty much every day. That is Zach Top right there. Al, and we love your big hat, Jackson, coming up next. Thank you for being with us all week. Doesn't have to end here. Come on, take us with you into the weekend. 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
1: ABC News, I'm Mike Dubusky. Navy officials are considering renaming an aircraft carrier after President Trump. The vessel was set to be named after a black World War II service member named Doris Miller. Here's ABC News White House correspondent Karen Travers.
2: This would be unprecedented if they do follow through with this move. Two sources familiar with the discussion say it is something under consideration. This aircraft carrier had been christened back during the first Trump administration back in 2020.
1: Speaking of aircraft carriers, the USS Abraham Lincoln is now on its way back to the U.S. after 9 months deployed in the Middle East. The military has downplayed reports of poor living conditions aboard that vessel. The USS George Washington is taking its place in the Arabian Sea. And John Roberts, Chief Justice of the Supreme Court, now says work on President Trump's White House ballroom can continue for now as the court weighs legal challenges against the $400 million project. This is ABC News.
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7: Here's your K-Country forecast. Mainly sunny skies this afternoon with daytime highs approaching 86. Winds out of the north around 5 miles per hour. Lows level off around 65 with fog and spots tonight. Clear skies. Slight chance for storms. Tomorrow, 86, becoming mainly sunny with fog and spots early. That's your local forecast update. I'm meteorologist Jennifer Wojcicki from the K-Country Weather Center. Currently, it's 86 degrees.
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Shania Twain, who's pretty stunning in the video for that one. And you're still the one. I'm Linda, in for your buddy Catfish with Dirks.

0: Elena and Chase Matthew and all my exes. Lauren, who often posts pictures of her sweet little baby, who I guess is now just a little bit over a year and so cuddly. Hey, Morgan Wallen on the way, speaking of cuddly. Mary Japan next.
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0: Morgan Wallen. I got better. Yeah, we say sometimes, you know, you got to avoid certain people, places, and things. And you find you kind of eliminate some of those negative people, places, or things out of your life. 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
3: Here's your K-Country forecast. Mainly sunny skies this afternoon with daytime highs approaching 86. Winds out of the north around 5 miles per hour. Lows level off around 65 with fog and spots tonight. Clear skies. Slight chance for storms. Tomorrow, 86, becoming mainly sunny with fog and spots early. That's your local forecast update. I'm meteorologist Jennifer Wojcicki from

0: I love that he tips his hat to the great Toby Keith, who is such an influence to so many, and Riley Green. They think as you drunk is latest. I'm Linda in for your buddy Catfish in just a couple of minutes more of your favorites, including stuff from one of the new members soon to be of the Country Music Hall of Fame.
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1: ABC News, I'm Mike Dubusky. Closing arguments are set to begin next week in the Lindsey Clancy murder trial. The defense rested today. They'd been arguing Clancy was suffering from postpartum psychosis when she killed her three children in 2023. A new order from the Chief Justice of the Supreme Court, John Roberts, has allowed construction on the White House ballroom to continue. ABC's Stephen Portnoy has more.
2: The Chief Justice of the United States putting a stay in place, preventing a preliminary injunction that would have taken effect today from going into effect. It means that construction on the ballroom can continue, and not just the security-related portions, but all of the project.
1: After living in California for several years, Prince Harry and Meghan Markle are moving back to the UK. The family plans to live in a private, non-royal residence near London, according to The Telegraph. It comes after we learned Harry and others will have to pay $13 million to the Daily Mail newspaper after losing an invasion of privacy case. This is ABC News.
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8: Here's your K-Country forecast. Mainly clear skies this afternoon with daytime highs approaching 86. Northerly winds around 5 miles per hour. Lows level off around 66. Tonight, clear skies. Slight chance of thunderstorms. Tomorrow, high temperatures reach up to 87. Lots of sunshine. That's your local forecast update. I'm meteorologist Jennifer Wojcicki from the K-Country Weather Center. Currently, it's 85 degrees.
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0: Luke Combs, I love his really grown-up album and that song called Be By You. Russell Dickerson in a minute and Brooks and Dunn on the way.
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0: Luke Bryan, country, and she knows it. I'm Linda in for Catfish. We'll be back on Monday. On the way, I've got music from Martina and Blake Shelton.
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1: ABC News, I'm Mike Dabosky. Iran's foreign ministry says the Trump administration's threat to impose new sanctions on the country is a crime against humanity. ABC News White House correspondent Karen Travers.
2: The Iranians certainly seem to be indicating that they think that these sanctions or some economic punishment are coming. They're saying that these could be oppressive and that military strength alone does not ensure the survival of a regime in a country, that if they're having difficulty with their economy, they're going to be in trouble.
1: The Justice Department today said it's agreed to a $400 million settlement with TikTok. In 2024, the Department of Justice sued that social media company for allegedly violating the Children's Online Privacy Act of 1998, claiming that TikTok had stored, collected, and processed data from child users without the consent of their parents. And the defense team for Lindsay Clancy has rested today. She's facing murder charges in the deaths of her children. This is ABC News.
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7: From the Fork Media News Desk, I'm Austin Armstrong. Campbellsville Main Street will host its next monthly meeting on Thursday, September 3rd at 9 a.m. Eastern Time. That meeting will take place in the lower level of the Campbellsville Civic Center located on 205 North Columbia Avenue. That meeting is open to the public. Meanwhile, the boil water advisory for portions of the Green Taylor Water District has been lifted. The advisory had been in effect for customers from 2405 Hodgenville Road to 2744 Hodgenville Road, including all side roads in between. Officials say the water is now safe for consumption. Kentucky High School football kicks off across the bluegrass tonight. The Greene County Dragons will travel to Bourbon County to take on West Jesmond. Campbellsville Eagles head to Bell County to take on Bell County High School, while Adair County travels to Russell County. Taylor County will host Shelby County in a Saturday evening matchup. And finally, Adair County and Taylor County grand jury indictments for the month of August have been released and can be found on our websites. A reminder that indictments are not findings of guilt and all individuals are presumed innocent until proven guilty in the court of law. For more details on stories like these and more, check out our websites, MyQ104.com, KCountry1057.com, and WTCOradio.com.
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12: Taking a look at your local obituaries, Bobby Lewis Johnson, age 91, passed away Friday, August the 14th. The funeral service will be held Saturday, August the 22nd at 1 p.m. at the First Baptist Church in Campbellsville. Visitation will begin at 10 a.m. Saturday, August the 22nd at the church. Service is entrusted to Hayes Brothers Funeral Home in Campbellsville. This has been the obituary of Bobby Lewis Johnson. Morris Lakin Moe Dix, 76, of Campbellsville, passed away August the 14th in Campbellsville. Visitation will be from 10 a.m. to 1 p.m. Saturday, August the 22nd, at Parrott and Ramsey Funeral Home in Campbellsville. The funeral service will be conducted at 1 p.m. Saturday at Parrott and Ramsey Funeral Home with burial in Brookside Cemetery. Expressions of sympathy requested to be donations to Bethel First Presbyterian Church or Hospice of Green River and may be made at Parrott and Ramsey Funeral Home. This has been the obituary of Morris Lakin Moe Dix. Gary Dale Slim Logston, age 81, of Hardyville, passed away Monday at his home. The funeral service will be conducted at 1 p.m. Central Time on Saturday at the Munfordville Baptist Church, with burial to follow in the Center Point Cemetery. Visitation is requested on Friday afternoon at the church from 3 to 8 p.m. Central Time and after 9 a.m. Saturday until time of the service. Arrangements are under the direction of Gupton Landrum Funeral Home in Greensburg. This has been the obituary of Gary Dale Slim Logston. Sherry Park, 65, of Campbellsville, passed away August the 19th in Lexington. Visitation will be conducted from 4 to 8 p.m. Sunday, August the 23rd, at Parrott and Ramsey Funeral Home in Campbellsville. The funeral service will be conducted at 11 a.m. Monday, August the 24th, at Parrott and Ramsey Funeral Home, with burial in Brookside Cemetery. This has been the obituary of Sherry Park. William Paul Bill Fain, age 73, of Campbellsville, passed away Wednesday at Baptist Health Hardin in Elizabethtown. Cremation was chosen. No services are planned. L.R. Petty Funeral Home in charge of arrangements. This has been the obituary of William Paul Bill Fain. Billy Joe Kerr, 72, of Campbellsville, passed away August the 20th in Campbellsville. The funeral service will be conducted at 1 p.m. Tuesday, August the 25th, at Parrott and Ramsey Funeral Home in Campbellsville, with visitation requested from 11 a.m. to 1 p.m. Tuesday till time of the service. Burial to follow in the Good Hope Cumberland Presbyterian Church Cemetery. Expressions of sympathy requested to be donations to the funeral expenses and may be made at Parrott and Ramsey Funeral Home. This has been the obituary of Billy Joe Kerr. Tommy Young, age 76, of Campbellsville, formerly of Greene County, passed away Wednesday, August the 19th at Taylor Regional Hospital in Campbellsville. The funeral service will be at 12 noon Central Time Monday, August the 24th, at Foster Toler Curry Funeral Home in Greensburg. Burial will follow in the Greene County Memory Gardens in the Summersville community with full military honors provided by the Marion County Veterans Honor Guard. Visitation will be from 6 to 8 p.m. Central Time Sunday and after 7 a.m. Central Time Monday until the funeral time at Foster Toler Curry Funeral Home in Greensburg. This has been the obituary of Tommy Young. Fork Media, Campbellsville and Greensburg send our condolences to the families and to all who have recently lost a loved one.
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14: Here's your K-Country forecast. Mainly clear skies this afternoon with daytime highs approaching 86. Northerly winds around 5 miles per hour. Lows level off around 66. Tonight, clear skies. Slight chance of thunderstorms. Tomorrow, high temperatures reach up to 87. Lots of sunshine. That's your local forecast update. I'm meteorologist Jennifer Wojcicki from the K-Country Weather Center. Currently 87.
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0: Tucker Wetmore. Song is called Brunette. Was it written about Ella Langley? I don't know that we're ever going to know. Daryl Worley in a minute. And Tracy.
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7: Here's your K-Country forecast. Lots of sunshine this afternoon with daytime highs approaching 86. Northerly winds around 5 miles per hour. Lows dip down to about 66. Tonight, clear skies. Slight chance for storms. Tomorrow, high temperatures reach up to 87, mainly clear. That's your local forecast update. I'm meteorologist Jennifer Wojcicki from the K-Country Weather Center. Currently, it's 85 degrees.
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0: I love the videos I'm seeing on Insta and TikTok, stuff like that. Little kids singing that song at the top of their lungs. Yeah, that's one of that will get stuck in your head. The song is called Boston from Stella Lefty. Mark Miller and the guys from Sawyer Brown on the way.
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0: Hello and good evening, football fans, wherever you may be. It's the dog days of August. School is back in session. Daylight's slowly fading, and summer is slowly coming to an end. On fields all across the Commonwealth tonight, coaches are giving last-minute speeches, players are lacing up their cleats and putting on their helmets. This journey started months ago in the early morning hours in the weight room, after school 7-on-7 practices, all the way to a week-long camp after the dead period in July. But this isn't an inter-squad or a scrimmage like the past few weeks. After tonight, the passing touchdowns, the rushing yards, the false starts, the missed kicks, they count. Because tonight is week one of the 2026 Kentucky high school football season. The Greene County Dragons have made the two-hour trek to Bourbon County High School to take on the West Jessamine Colts in the Dan Cummins Bourbon Bowl. Here, just north of Lexington, Kentucky, I'm Nick Prebick alongside Austin Armstrong to bring you the action for Dragons football this season. Austin, we talked about it on the way up here. This is going to be the first test for the Dragons in this early season.
1: Yeah, and what a test it's going to be. It's going to be a huge test for the Dragons. I mean, we are walking in here to a 5A school, which, I mean, as most people know, hey, they're just going to have pretty much double the amount of players, just simple as that. There is no hiding that fact, a 2A school versus a 5A school. We go from somewhere around 30 to 40 people on a roster versus a team that has 60 to 70 people on a roster, and that is, well, that's a big feat in football. When you're able to have fresh legs on both sides of the ball, it is a huge tackle. But the one thing that Colts really hangs his hat on is being gritty, is being tough, is being conditioned, and is being mentally ready for any game that they walk into every single week. And we'll hear more about that coming up real soon. But, yeah, I mean, you're right. This is going to be a huge test for the Dragons tonight. But, nonetheless, hey, I think they got what it takes.
0: Absolutely. This West Jessamine team last season, you know, every year there's a big turnover between, you know, one team to another.
1: Yeah.
0: I alluded to that with Coach Colt Phelps here in the pregame talk that we have. But this West Jessamine team last year finished 9-4. Lost in the third round of the 5A state playoffs to the eventual runner-up, Pulaski County.
1: Yeah.
0: Last year, man, what an explosive offense that this Colt team had. They had 2,700 passing yards, sorry, with 29 passing touchdowns. But then they also added 1,675 rushing yards on the ground with 22 rushing touchdowns. However, you know, those offensive numbers are great, but they graduated those two key pieces in quarterback Cooper Swaim and running back Bragdon Welch, who were, you know, the primary ball handlers on this team. So they have a new quarterback. They're only returning 77 passing yards on the roster. We're going to see sophomore quarterback Caleb Spann be under center tonight. He only had 18 passing attempts last season, so you know, that's adjustment for the West Jessamine Colts that they have to come in with a new guy under center. They only returned 17% of last year's rushing yards, so it's going to be a new running back tonight. I would allude that there, you know, I would assume that there's going to be, you know, a slew of running backs, you know, with a roster this size. Who's going to be the guy?
1: Yeah.
0: They don't
1: have,
0: you know, a front runner on paper. But the wide receiver core didn't change much. They're returning 94% of last year's passing yards. And that they have one senior that primarily is going to get the touches. That's Nash Bird. He was a leading receiver last year with 835 yards and 13 touchdowns. So that's a guy that we're probably going to hear a lot. And then running back Caleb Jones is the guy on paper. He had the second most rushing attempts last season, but you know it wasn't many because the graduated Welch did majority of that. So this is West Jessamine team's going to, you know, it's going to be a battle tonight for sure. This is, you know, last year Greene County came into this Dan Cummins Bourbon Bowl and kind of was the bully last year to Grant County with a big win last year to open up the season. But I don't think it's going to be, you know, a runaway game on either side for either team tonight.
1: Yeah, I think it's going to be a very big matchup here that I think we could kind of see the ball fall either way tonight. And if you're a Greene County faithful, you just hope that the Greene County Dragons are going to do well after this long travel, because that is a big part of today's factor, is the West Jessamine Colts are not having to make as long of a trip as the Greene County Dragons. And as we know, week one is already hard because you're kind of shaking out the nerves. You're getting ready. Everything that you put all the work into is now coming to fruition. And, well, now you stack a two-hour bus ride on top of that. And, well, school just started. It too. You know, there's a lot of things that are playing against it, but like I said, I mean, we got to hear it with Colt. It is going to be a thing where I think these Dragons are dialed in, and even though things are stacked against them, and maybe that's why he took that approach, he knew mentally this was going to be a tough one right out of the gate. Well, I think they're ready for it, and like you said, these two teams, they've had some meetings before. It's the third meeting between Greene County and West Jessamine since 2015, and 24, West Jessamine walked away with that win at Greene County. Funny little stat here, 49-13, 2023. on the road, Greene County walked away with the win, 41-7 against West Jesmond. And, well, you got to kind of hope that that plays in the Dragons' favor is, hey, we're back on the road. We got the win last time on the road. Maybe we can do it again this year.
0: Yeah, and then, you know, that, we're talking about that game at West Jesmond, you know, in 2023.
1: Yeah.
0: That was a game where Kelson McKinney and Julian Seymour, those are names you're not going to hear them tonight, but those are, you know, some Dragon alum that absolutely took over that game. I was talking about it on the way up here, how the balance of those two running backs really gave West Jesmond a fit. And that could be the thing again tonight. These Dragons, you know, there's a slew of running backs we have as well. You know, you're going to hear the name Bryce Brockman. You're going to hear Grady Shuffett. You're going to hear Peyton James running the ball, and Deacon James, also a really, really good runner.
1: Yeah, no doubt.
0: That are going to be running it. And so, you know, change up the look on a defense. You never know what's going to happen.
1: Exactly.
0: So transitioning here, I did get to sit down this week. It was a crazy week at school, you know, third week back, and you know, you're starting to get everything, like our principal, Sarah Tucker, said today, that the honeymoon stage is starting to end in the school, and kids are starting to settle in.
1: Yeah.
0: But me and Colt got to sit down, and we got to do episode one of Catching Up with Coach. That's a segment I'm going to call where me and Coach Phelps got to sit down and talk about this upcoming matchup with the West Jesmond Colts.
2: Joined here by Coach Colt Phelps for his sixth year as head coach here at Greene County High School Football. Coach, looking forward to another great season. Got anything for us?
3: Really excited. You know, year six. Can't believe it's happened that quick. We're talking a little bit before there. Just feels like just got here and just got started. But you know, looking forward to another great season.
2: Yeah, last year 7-4, a disappointing first round exit of the playoffs to a really good Danville team. That was a really good game. Wasn't looking good first half, made some adjustments, came close, and just came up a little bit short there at the end. You know, that team is gone. I know you have a yearly plan of naming each team, so you know this team has another year advanced from that team. This is a different look. You have a bunch of key places to replace. What is that looking like since the outbreak of camp, and how's our team looking for this 2026 season?
3: Like I said, really excited. You know, I thought we ended on a good note in that second half. We came out and fought and battled till the end. You know, we made some mistakes and, you know, ended up, you know, not getting the job done. But credit to the opposing team and what they accomplished in that first year for them. Talking about this year, moving on into what we're doing, you're going to see a lot of the same faces as you ended up last year. A lot of new faces up front, graduated several linemen, and of course, you know, graduated from some skilled guys too. Lost several key players. You never are able to really replace them. You just reload and you try to figure out what your team is going to be able to do well. And you know, so far, I feel like you know, our discipline is what's going to show out for us. You know, our team unity. I feel like we're right now we're playing really well together and caring about each other, and that gets you a long way.
2: Yeah, two scrimmages earlier so far to start this season. You know, team looks good so far, but you know as well as I do that when the Friday night lights actually come on, it means something, that you know those nerves can get you a little bit and whatnot. But this team looks on paper very similar to last year. You're returning 82% of your rushing yards from last year, all of your passing yards from last year. Those guys, you know, not moving on. Quarterback Deacon James comes back to lead the team for his senior year. What are some names of some skill guys that might not have seen the field as much last year that you might see some more action this year?
3: You know, Bryce Brockman will be a guy that got limited touches last year, and he'll get a few more touches, and he's just a great lead blocker. You know, he played a lot more defense last year, and of course he's going to again this year. But you know, he's very physical and runs the ball hard. You got to see a lot of Peyton James last year as a freshman, and you'll see him more and more often. Same thing for Grady. You know, Grady's going into his junior year and has had reps since his freshman year. You know, 2 years back we struggled and had a lot of these guys playing a lot of reps as freshmen and sophomores, and so they've got a lot of experience now, and so hopefully that's going to show out and pay out.
2: Yeah, looking at the schedule with those young guys having, I mean, that 2024 season, you know, it was rough. It was a, you know, 2-9 season that year. Those guys got to experience getting whooped pretty much every single day. Now they're, you know, graduated or getting older now and getting ready to graduate here this season after this. And the outlook from that season to now, do you think it's shaped the way that they play this game for you?
3: Yeah, and I think a big part of football, you know, there's so much physical discrepancy in the sport, and not knocking basketball and baseball and other things, because all of those things take a lot of skill and talent, and of course being stronger and faster helps you in those sports too. But the physical nature of football, it leans itself to exploiting your weaknesses, and if you're a 14-year-old freshman, playing a very overly developed 18-year-old, guy blocking you or tackling you is a little different than him guarding you, on the court or just swinging a bat. So I think those guys having an experience when they were in the thick of things as freshmen and not as physically developed now that, they've had the weight room experience and then they've just, had some maturity of age, it's really going to pay off, that the game isn't as fast to them anymore because, hey, they've experienced it for now, and now they're speeding up and they're getting stronger. So I think it plays to an advantage for us.
2: Now, looking at the schedule, tonight's no slouch. You got West Jessamine on the road, a 5A school that last year's team made it to the third round of the playoffs, and then we're going to turn around, wherever tonight goes, and turn around and play a really talented Taylor County team. This team that tonight and next week is going to experience two really tough battles to get them going through the season. What are we looking for, during this game? What are you looking for to exploit for the next couple of weeks? What's you're on your mind first of we have to do these things well?
3: And it's like I said earlier, hey, we've got to be disciplined. We got to be tougher. We don't have the roster of 85, 90 kids. So if somebody goes down, someone else has to step up. And, that's a little bit different situation as maybe the two counterparts that we're playing the first 2 weeks and specifically tonight. So that mental mindset of hey, we can grind through this and get through this and, come out together as a team. That's something we just hang our hats on, and it goes back to discipline. And we're not really going to change the way we play or our mindset just because of who we're playing. I mean, at the end of the day, they've got 11 guys on the field just like we do.
2: Well, Coach, I appreciate the time, and as always, go Dragons. And we're back here at Bourbon County High School. The Dragons won the toss and elected to receive, and on the opening kickoff, Aiden Hall fielded the ball at about the 20-yard line and took it out to about the 32. So that's where the Dragons will start their first series of the season. Actually, a ball was spotted at the 38-yard line, and that's where they will start. Deacon James in the shotgun. Gets it, hands it off, left side, and it's going to be carry for maybe one. That was by number 22. That is Peyton James. And he's going to get one on the carry. Bring up second and nine. Peyton and his little brother, big brother Deacon, behind the line here. Deacon snaps it, pitches out to the right side. James gets a hole, gets up, breaks the tackle, gets out to about the 44-yard line. Good pickup there by sophomore Peyton James, and it's going to bring up third down and about six.
1: And we had talked a little bit about Peyton. I mean, he's just going to bring it, and you can guarantee you when he's coming off that edge, he's running hard. And that was a good hard run, and hopefully we see more of those, and, hey, they'll add up over the night.
2: Yeah, he's listed at 6'1", big kid as a sophomore.
1: Yeah.
2: Deacon trying to get a hard count. They don't jump. Gets a play from Coach Phelps over there on the sideline. Snaps the ball. Keeps himself, runs to the right, trying to get around the edge, tries to break contact, but he's going to be dragged down for a loss, and it's going to bring up fourth down for the Dragons. Curious to see what Coach Phelps calls here for the first series, first fourth down. It's going to be about fourth and seven. Oh, they say fourth and five.
1: Fourth and five, yeah.
2: And West Jessamine looks like they're going to special teams as Green County lines up to punt. Looks like punter is going to be number 56. That's Carter Wright. Good snap. He's going to get it off. It's a good-looking punt. End over end. It's going to land at about the 35-yard line and roll out, and then it stops right at about the 30-yard line. So a three and out for the Dragons on their first
0: offensive series of the season on three runs, and Wes Jessamine's going to get a chance here, and we're going to see their new quarterback and new running back combo.
1: Yeah, if you're the Dragons, you just walk in here, you know, probably not the most ideal first sets of plays, but hey, you shake out the nerves, like we said, this first game, that's what it's really going to be about the first couple minutes, is knocking some of these nerves out, getting into just that rut, just get into what you're comfortable with. So, hey, we just got to hope the defense comes out here and is just able to shut down the Colts.
0: The Colts come out here, it looks like they're in a shotgun, they have a receiver out wide to the right, and it looks like they're going to send a tight end in motion, or... And they're bunched up over there on that short left side.
1: Yeah.
0: And we've got official calling. Oh, they had downs marker. They are not in tip-top shape either yet. The chain gang.
1: Takes everybody a little bit gets used to it, right?
0: Quarterback Caleb Spand in the shotgun formation sends a man out in motion to the right. Takes it. He's going to throw it out to the flat. Caught by number 7, who gets hit by his own man. Tries to juke a tackle, and he's going to be pushed out of bounds at about the 36-yard line. Gain of about 4 on the play. That was number 7, Eli Scott, sophomore wide receiver on the catch. So they gained 7 there, 2nd and 3. Kind of think that was a generous spot. Snap, handoff up the gut. He's going to be met by a slew of Dragons and be brought down. It's going to bring up 3rd down. It's going to be a little short. Let's see, they spot it. Running back extended out as far as he could and put the ball down at the 40, and they give it just shy of the 39-yard line. I thought he was brought back a couple yards shy of that, but 3rd and a short 1 here. Handoff up the gut, stopped by the Dragons, but he's going to power through, and it looks like he's going to pick up the 1st down just past the 40-yard line.
1: Yeah, Dragons doing a good job at filling the holes there, but unfortunately for us, the running back for West Jesmond, which looks to be, I think, number 20, Connor, I mean, he's just doing a good job at powering through anybody that's kind of catching on to him. So really just going to have to stack it even harder there on the line of scrimmage.
0: Span getting a play from the sideline. He's going to line up in the shotgun, running back to his left, trip receivers to the left side. Gets the snap. He's going to fake a handoff, throw it across the middle, and it's caught at about the 50-yard line. He's going to be tackled there by Dragons number 4. That is Quentin Anderson. And it's going to be another 1st down for the West Jessamine Colts.
1: And just a quick little pass like that. Looks like that's what West Jesmond's going to go with here, is either they're going to run the ball or they're going to hit one of these quick little slants, or they're going to do a little screen action off the side of it. And that's so far everything in through the air, that's what they've done. It's either a slant or a screen off the side here.
0: Yeah, I was kind of curious to see if they would run with the same passing offense like they did last year with the new quarterback in the system. It looks like they're going to keep doing the same thing. Span gets the snap here, looks to throw, throws a deep ball, right side, has a man wide open, it's caught, and he's going to be tackled at about the 15-yard line. Aiden Hall on the tackle. That was Eli Scott once again on the reception, and Wes Jessamine's going to be in the red zone here on the 15-yard line. Gain of 33 there on the play. Span in the shotgun. Gets it. Going to run it to the right side. Number 21 has a hole. Gets to about the 10-yard line and pushes all the way to the 5 before he's brought down. It's going to bring up 2nd and goal. Second down here. Snap. Handoff. Right side. Goes up the middle. He's going to be met at the line of scrimmage. Fighting for more yards. They're letting this play out quite a bit, and they're still not blowing it. Forward progress, I guess, and they finally fall down, and we'll see where the spot is. It's close to the end zone from our angle. It looks like it's the 2 or the 3.
1: Gain about 4. That's set on, I believe, at the 3.
0: So now it brings up 1st and goal, so they did get a 1st down there. So 1st and goal here from the 2. Wes Jessamine has 2 to the right, send a man in motion, number 80, to the left side. Span sends another man in motion, number 3, takes the snap, handoff to the running back, goes up the left side, and he finds pay dirt. Wes Jessamine takes a 6-0 lead here early in the first quarter, 6 minutes to go in this opening quarter, and not a great first defensive series there for the Dragons. Didn't get a single play for either a loss or for no gain. Yeah. They got at least a yard on every single play there.
1: Yeah, it was definitely a tough stretch there for the Dragons, but you got to give the Colts credit there. They just did a good job at sticking blockers where they're going to be putting it, and the kick is up and good.
0: It's good, and we have our first flag of the season. Looks like it's going to be roughing the kicker, as that was number 40, came in late trying to block that kick. That is Sean Udomparamy, old Sean O, and I think they're going to get him for roughing the kicker here. We'll see what the officials signal here to the booth as they run up, look to give a signal, or talking to the coach what they're going to do here.
1: Hey, the good news, though, beautiful day for football out here. I mean, it is a gorgeous day. A little warm.
0: But this is one of those opening days where you're going to see a lot of cramps.
1: Yeah.
0: Because,
1: yeah.
0: Friday Night Lights isn't really Friday Night Lights until it gets into about, late September,
1: yeah,
0: October, because there's still daylight out. But,
1: yeah.
0: I don't know, a couple last seasons, there's been a big cramp problem in the first or second week of the football season. You see a lot of pickle juice and mustard,
1: yes,
0: run out to the field.
1: The beautiful combo that keeps you as fresh is, right?
0: I can honestly say I've never had that combo in my life, and I don't think I want to.
1: Hey,
0: it doesn't sound good. I'm not a big pickle fan.
1: Hey, when you're on the ground and everything hurts and your legs, it has saved your life.
0: Wes Jessamine getting set to kick the ball here on kickoff. Dragons down 7-0. I guess they picked that penalty up and didn't call a penalty unless they're going to add it here after the kickoff. And the kick is up. It's going to go to the left side. It's going to be to Deacon James. He catches it at about the 5. He's going to run up, gets a good block, but he spins down, and he's going to be tackled just at about the 6-yard line. So the Dragons going to start with their backs against the end zone here on this second offensive drive. See if we can get the ball moving and pick up our first down of the season.
1: And while we got them in between things, of course, we want to take a moment to say a big thank you going out to all of our broadcasting sponsors. Guys, without local businesses, hey, none of this happens. So big thank you going out to them. That's Eastridge Phelps Pharmacy, Health First Pharmacy, Coward and Parrott Funeral Home, Taylor Regional Hospital, Foster Toller Curry Funeral Home, United Citizens Bank, Lindsey Wilson University, Greene County ASAP, Squires and Lee CPA at CRTC, Central Farmer Supply, JR Motor Sales, and Lee's Famous Recipe in Greensburg.
0: Thank you to all our sponsors making this night happen, getting us out here to Bourbon County to call this game. Deacon James lines up in the shotgun and takes a snap, hands it off. Peyton James runs it up the middle. He's going to gain about 2 or 3 on that play. That's kind of the key to this offense. And, you got to average 2 or 3 a play at least.
1: Yeah.
0: They're going to say he only picked up 1. From my angle, it looked like a little bit more than that. But ball is spotted at the 8-yard line. They must have given him a better spot on that kickoff. James takes the snap, looking to throw, gets it out to the right side, caught, and pushed out of bounds quickly is number 6. That is Mason Collins. That's a name you're going to hear us quite a bit. That's going to be the primary receiver. Picks up about 4 yards on that play. It's going to be 3rd and 5 here for the Dragons.
1: This is a big down right here for the Dragons. See if they can actually get some momentum and get away from that side. I mean, they're deep into their territory, really, nonetheless. I mean, even if you don't get a touchdown here, you at least got to try to get that football on the other side.
0: Yeah, field position here could be huge. We got some movement here on the line. They shift over to the right side. James trying to get a hard count here to get them to jump off sides. No one's moving. Good discipline shown early by the West Jessamine Colts. James takes the snap, handoff, right side. Peyton James tries to run it up the right side, and he's met right at the line of scrimmage. And if it's not for a loss, it's going to be no gain on the play. It's going to bring up 4th down.
1: Yeah, I think the Dragons are really looking to kind of, like you said, bait that hard call, see if they can get Jesmond to move. And it's not happening. And, maybe that's kind of a bad sign for us, because it shows they're pretty disciplined coming out in game one just here a couple minutes as they've started their season. So it's a bad sign for us, but you just got to find another avenue to get down here.
0: 4th and 5 from the 11-yard line. Carter Wright takes the snap in his own end zone, gets the punt off. It looks like a pretty good one. It's going to land at about the 38, and it gets a good Greene County roll. It's going to roll all the way in to the 38-yard line.
1: Wow.
0: Where it dies. Good punt there by Carter Wright. Gives the Dragons a little more cushion than I expected for this next drive, but you got to find a way to stop them here.
1: Yeah.
0: Because that last drive, they were marching it downfield.
1: Yeah, just going to have to find a way to really snuff up the running back there. I mean, he's getting through those holes, and what I'm noticing from him is he's doing a good job at shifting out of holes that are filling up. So he's getting to that line, finding a different hole, and getting up through it. And then as far as those little short routes go, I mean, we're just going to have to play a little closer, a little tougher, and just stick to our men here.
0: As Wes Jessman lines up here, Jones in the backfield with Spann. Spann sends his receiver in motion from left to right. In the shotgun, takes the snap, fakes a handoff, throws it out to that receiver that was in motion. That's number two. He catches it, gets upfield, and he's tackled at about the 48-yard line in Dragon territory. That is Drew Harden, and he has racked up some yards so far tonight. Him and Eli Scott kind of feel like they can throw all over the Dragons right now. Not a good sign for this Dragon defense. It's going to bring up another first down. They do spot it at the 48-yard line in Dragon territory. Wes Jessman, from our viewpoint, working left to right. Dragons are working right to left. Sending another man in motion. Once again, that's Harden. He sends out to the right side, sends him out wide. Spann takes a high snap, hands it off to Jones. Jones runs up the right side, and he's going to be brought down at about the 49-yard line by Deacon James. And a gain of about five. They spotted to give him four. So it's going to bring up second and six. This is a big difference in tempo here. Wes Jessman getting a play call slowly from their coach on the sideline, where the Dragons are kind of a, you know, they want to snap the ball 10 seconds after it was, you know, after it was spotted.
1: Yeah.
0: So Wes Jessman playing a little slower here. Spann sends another man in motion. That's Harden once again. He's going from right to left now. Sends him out to the hash mark. Snap. Fakes a handoff. Looking to throw the deep ball. He's under pressure. Scrambles to the right side. Throws the ball to the sideline. Right side. It's caught by number 80. And he's going to be brought down at about the 12-yard line. Lapse in coverage there by the Dragons. Number 80. James Clay Foster, the junior tight end, caught that ball and kept himself in bounds and gained a lot. Dragons did a good job of pressuring Spann there. He scrambled out to the right side, and he was just able to find the open man, as I believe. I didn't see who called the timeout, but there is a timeout on the field. And Coach Phelps over there on the sideline, and Coach Jones, the defensive coordinator, kind of saying, like, hey, man, we got to figure something out. Someone's, you know, not doing their job.
1: Yeah, I think this one really comes down to it's time to strap in. You know, that's what Coach used to say is, hey, it is now time to strap in. We're playing a little cushiony. We're playing a little lax. It's time to get up in their face and kind of bring that pressure to them. And don't let them play their speed of ball, which obviously is what the Colts are trying to do, slow it down and then be real explosive off the line. We're really just going to have to figure out what we're doing with that run pass option, because they're really, really loving that. They're faking that handoff and then looking for that screen or maybe that pass that's just a yard or two off. And they're setting that screen pass up with a beautiful block. We're just going to have to learn to fight by that guy, let that guy sag out to the secondary, and if he goes out there for a route, let your secondary do work, and then just be prepared to watch that for that little slant out there on the outside,
0: showing that we're biting early on that fake. And you know, you get a defensive back just one step, and that, you know, you give another man a step, probably going to win that foot race, and he's open.
1: Yeah.
0: As Wes Jessman's going to line it up here, ball spot at the 11, first and 10 here. Spann's going to run it himself, goes up the right side, goes through the middle, spins, and he's going to be taken down just shy of the goal line at about the 2-yard line. So that's the first time we've seen Spann keep it himself. And he's down at the 3-yard line. Second and 2. Takes it. Going to run it again. Right side. Dives into the end zone. And Wes Jessamine takes a 13-0 lead here with 1:36 to go in the first quarter. And they're going to line it up here. Oh, there's a flag. Dirty laundry on the field. Got a hold on the offense. Going to be bringing it back. So, curious to see if they keep it with that quarterback keeper. Kind of got a long body, Spann, does he?
1: Yeah.
0: Does a good job of using those long strides to his advantage and kind of keeps momentum through contact.
1: Yeah, for a quarterback, he does a real good job of keeping that momentum through contact. He got 8 up there in the line on the 2 plays ago, and, I mean, he just kept powering through it. And I mean, he's a sophomore, guys. I mean, he's young. He's right now, we were kind of wondering if huh, wonder how this will fit into it. Will the young quarterback be able to fill in? And so far he's done a good job.
0: Yeah, it looks like Wes Jessman's got themselves another stud.
1: Yeah.
0: Horse reference there for you. Right. I'll be here all night. Span's going to take the snap here. Hand off to Jones, left side. Gets through. He's met at the line of scrimmage, maybe a gain of one. He did a really good job of evading the edge rusher coming off that left side. And he cut it back up the middle. Real shifty for number 21, Jones. Caleb Jones, senior. Experienced running back.
1: Yeah, he shows that he's very heads up. I mean, a lot of people, when you're young, you go, give me ball, I run for a certain hole, right? Or a certain gap, right? He gets ball and he looks up and goes, okay, where do I go? Which hole do I want? And like you say, he does a great job of just shifting from hole to hole. And we're really going to have to be able to lock in and not just, like I said, bite on it so early.
0: It's third and about three here on the 8-yard line. Span in the shotgun. No one back there with him. Takes a snap, looking to throw, throws it to the right side, has a man wide open, and he dives for the end zone. Touchdown, Wes Jessamyn. That is Eli Scott, the sophomore wide receiver for Sixmore. And the hole didn't hurt him that bad and made him run two more plays and drown out a little more clock. 25 seconds to go here in the first quarter. Dragons trailing 13-0 with the extra point coming from number 8. It's going to be Easton Earhart, sophomore kicker. Snaps a good one, holds good, and the kick is up and good. And it's going to make it 14-0. There was some contact after the play there, diving for the ball, but no flag thrown on the play. Looked like it was clean going for the ball. So Dragons find themselves down early here, 14-0. 25 seconds to go here in the first quarter. We'll send it for a quick commercial break. We'll come back with the Dragons' third offensive series of the night.
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0: We're back here on a hot, sunny Friday night. Bourbon County High School Dragons find themselves down 14-0 early. If you're just now joining us, the Dragons unable to stop this Colt offense through two drives. The Dragons getting set to start their third series of the afternoon here at the Dan Cummins Bourbon Bowl in Bourbon County, Kentucky. Kick's going to be short, and it's going to go out of bounds on the kickoff. So we're going to have a penalty here against Wes Jessamyn. Second one of the night for Wes Jessamyn. I guess that's a good sign. The Dragons, you know, as dismal as they've looked on defense, haven't committed a penalty yet.
1: Yeah, discipline nonetheless. I mean, you definitely got to take that, which usually ends up being the problem with most teams in game one, is you walk away with anywhere from 5 to 10 penalties, and you're going, man, we are just so undisciplined. And Dragons, they're looking disciplined. They're just not able to make anything work quite yet. And here's the thing is, Colt's going to keep shifting this thing until it does work. So it's just a matter of time. When do they start putting the pieces together?
0: And this is a big drive for the Dragons offense here. 25 seconds to go in the first quarter, down 14. James in the shotgun by himself. Takes the snap, fumbles it. It's just going to lay on it, and it's going to be a loss. He looked to run before he caught it, and it's going to get us behind the chains.
1: Just like baseball, you can't make the throw until the ball's all the way in the glove, and he just had that in his head, and he was just eager to go for it. Hey, again, all you really got to tell him here is just, hey, settle down, calm down, it'll come to you, let's just play the ball.
0: Yeah, it's second and 16 now, and looks like just going to let the clock run out. So the first quarter comes to an end. The Dragons trail here 14-0. They have the ball, second and 16. We'll be back after a few commercial breaks. 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
0: And we're back here at Bourbon County High School. Dragons' third offensive series of the night as we start this second quarter. We trail 14-0 to the West Jessamine Colts. Deacon James going to line up in the shotgun. Second and 16 after he fumbled the last snap. Takes a snap, looks at throw, throws it out left side, caught. It's Aiden Hall, catches it, and he's going to get a couple before he is forced out of bounds. So it's going to bring up third down. See what they spotted at. Third down and it's at the 29-yard line, so it looks like they're not going to give them a gain of anything. So it's going to be third and 16 again. Yeah, they say it's a yard, but it's spotted pretty close to where it was.
1: Yeah.
0: So, big third down here. Third and 15. Trying to get a hard count. Doesn't work. No one's jumping. Looked over to the left side to the sideline to get a play. Takes a snap, runs it himself, goes up the middle, makes a man miss, gets out to the left side, kicks one with him, and he's going to get past the 35-yard line. He's going to be brought down at about the 38, and it's going to bring up fourth down.
1: Yeah, just great job by James there. And honestly, that's kind of what I've been waiting for. I've just been waiting for him to kind of take it into his own hands, because here's the thing, is that quarterback, he is capable. He is very capable. And, I mean, one of the leading rushers last year for Greene County, you know what I mean? Yeah. He was able to put some yards up on the board, some touchdowns up on the board, and, you know, again, just shaking out the nerves of the start. Maybe he'll get a little bit more comfortable and just advance from here.
0: So fourth and eight, the Dragons punt again. Carter Wright gets a snap, and we have a false start against the Dragons line here. It's going to make it 5 yards further back on the punt, which that was a really good punt by Carter Wright that they just kind of let roll out there. I don't know if the punt returner would have picked that up, but if he didn't, it would have been down about the 30-yard line. So we'll try it again here. Going to be back to the 32-yard line now. Yeah, like you said, that Deacon James run right there was the largest gain of yards so far tonight, and that's what Deacon James did really well last year. Yeah, he threw for 1,000, he rushed for 1,000, just a well-rounded, well-balanced offense. We haven't seen it here so far through three sets. Carter punts this one. It goes straight up in the air. It's going to land at about the 45, and it's going to roll out for him a little bit, but Wes Jessamine's going to start this one just in front of the 40-yard line. So they're going to have about 59.5 yards to go to the end zone here, and they're going to start their third set of the night looking to go 3-for-3 against this Dragon defense.
1: And that right there just shows you how detrimental a flag can be in a big moment like that, where we had a great punt. Like you said, it probably would have pinned them down into the 20s on their side. And, you know, now here we are. We're going to have to battle them at the 41.
0: 41 for their side. Yeah, so Spann's going to get in the shotgun with Jones with him. He's got his tight end to the right. Sends Jones out in motion to the right. He's going to hit him in the flat. Hits him right between the numbers, and Jones has room. He makes a cut and gets up for a first down. He's brought down in Dragon territory at about the 48-yard line. Just doing whatever they want to against this Dragon defense so far.
1: Yeah, the Colts have switched it up with a little bit of everything now. They were running those runs up the middle or off the edge and then kind of hit those screens, and now they're kind of just switching it up and really opening up the bag of tricks here.
0: So first and 10, ball's on the 48-yard line in Dragon territory. Spann takes a snap, throws it out right side, and that's the first play of the night that the Dragons don't give up a yard on the dropped pass there out to the right side. So it's going to bring up second down and 10. It's positive, you know?
1: Yeah, of course.
0: Good coverage there. It wasn't just a drop ball. It was contested. It was good job there by the corner. I didn't see exactly who was on it. Number 8. They try to do a hard count here. It doesn't work. They almost get the edge rusher, Peyton James, offsides, but he didn't bite. Second 10. Span takes a snap, fakes a handoff, throws it over the middle, caught. And Wes Jessamine's going to win the foot race to the end zone as number two, Drew Harden, with a 48-yard touchdown pass from Caleb Span. And the Wes Jessamine Colts go up 20-0 here, 9:21 to go in the first half. Wes Jessamine's going to line up here for the extra point. Earhart back to kick. Snap is off. Holds good. Kicks down. And it is right through the middle. Wes Jessamine takes a 21-0 lead. Dragons going to have to figure something out quickly before this game gets out of hand. A touchdown in this series would be huge to bring it back to a two-score game. But some adjustments are going to have to be made. And if I know Coach Phelps, there's going to be some adjustments made at halftime, whether that is play calling or personnel. This Dragon offense just not looking like the Dragon offense of last season. The last time we were here on a call, the Dragons lost a heartbreaker to Danville in the first round of the 2A state playoffs. They lost 18-20. They were absolutely handed in the first half. They were down, I believe it was 12-0, nothing going on the offense, and the Dragons were able to get a lead before Danville took it back before time expired. So we're looking for some Dragon magic tonight to do the same thing, hopefully pull this one off with a W, but we got some work to do. Wes Jessamine getting ready to kick off here. Deacon James and Bryce Brockman back to receive the kick. It's a name we haven't said a lot. Bryce Brockman hasn't gotten a touch on offense yet so far through the first quarter and a few minutes of this second quarter. Kick is off, and like I said, Brockman's going to have a chance, but it's going to go out of bounds again up that left sideline as Brockman was getting ready. Smart play there to let it bounce one more time. Kicked left. So the Dragons will start this one, this drive, with a little better field position here. Ball's going to be spotted at the 35-yard line to start the Dragons' fourth series of the night. See if we can get something going. I was mentioning last time we went to Danville to end the season.

0: territory at the 44-yard line. The first down of the season for the Dragons. And this offense showed a little spark there. Good job by Deacon James to run up that left side, follow some lead blockers, and get downfield. Showed that explosive speed that we saw all last season. He lines up again. Once again, quick offensive tempo here for the Dragons. He has trip receivers to the left. He splits them out to the right. Peyton James in the backfield with him. Takes a snap, pitch out to Peyton James, right side. Trick play. Peyton James throws it up the right side. Has a man wide open right side, but he overthrows him just a little bit. And it's going to fall incomplete to the turf. And it's going to bring up second down. A little trickery in play here early in this game. I didn't expect to see a trick play in the second quarter.
1: I was going to say, I love that, because what it shows is, hey, there's no heads down right now. If you're down and you're still throwing out some trick plays, it means, hey, we still got hope. We're still in this. We're still driving. We're still alive.
0: Second and 10, ball's at the 44. First time this ball's been in Colt territory. Snap, handoff, right side. And it's going to be a gain of about 2. I'm not sure exactly who got that handoff. It looked like number 2, Grady Shuffett, and sure enough, it was. Yes. So it's going to bring up third down in about 8, and this, I would say, is fourth down territory no matter what for Coach Colt Phelps. Snap, handoff. Peyton James gets it up the left side, breaks a tackle, hits the truck stick, and gets out of bounds. It's going to be close. And they're going to spot this close to first down territory.
1: Hey, we were talking about that beforehand. Those James brothers, boy, they run it hard, and they have no problem putting that shoulder down. And he showed that right there. Came off the edge, put that shoulder down, and said, well, how's that turf taste?
0: Ball's at the 41. It's fourth and short. Deacon James gets it, runs up the gut, breaks the tackle, tries to push forward. Let's see where they spot it. It is close to first down. And they are going to give the Dragons a first down. Good run there by Deacon James to just get enough. And back-to-back first downs here for the Dragon offense. Things are rolling here. Deacon James, like we said, we needed to see him taken in his own hands, and here he is.
1: Yeah.
0: 21-0. Dragons are down here. 7:49 to go. First half of football. James takes a snap, pitches out to his little brother Peyton, breaks a tackle, gets up to about the 30-yard line before he's brought down. Gain of about 4.
1: Here's the beautiful thing, though, is it might be only 4 yards, but hey, it's not 0 and it's not a negative. And this
0: That's
1: is the
0: right.
1: momentum that the Dragons need right here. Every little yard they get is a big yard.
0: Coach Phelps is definitely going to play this 4-down territory. Handoff, Peyton James going to run it up the middle, and he stopped at the line of scrimmage, and it looks like he might have gained 1, if any. They say he gained 2 there.
1: I would say that's very generous.
0: 3rd and 6 here. And I would say, once again, 2 plays here for the Dragons, barring, you know, a turnover.
1: Yeah.
0: Personnel switch here. Get a play from coach. They kind of slow it down a little bit, this play. Deacon James with Peyton to his left. Takes a snap. Fakes a handoff. Runs left. Tries to get around the edge. Breaks a tackle. But he's met by a linebacker that did a really good job of closing in. And he probably gained another yard there. It's going to bring up 4th down and about 5. Ball is at the 28-yard line. See what play they go with here. 4th and medium. James takes the snap. Looking to pass. Drops it. Fumbles it. Looks to run. He has space. Gets up. Breaks the tackle. Gets to the 20. Gets to the 10. Going to the end zone. Tripped up. Dives. Here's the signal. Touchdown, Dragons. Deacon James does it himself after dropping the snap on a pass play that was called. Fumbles it, picks it up, and finds his way into Pater, the first Dragon touchdown of the 26th season.
1: Yeah, just a great job by James there. I mean, that could have easily ended up as a botch play and could have been negative yardage, but hey, staying committed. And you're a baseball guy, so you're going to like this. Staying committed to the play. Even though you might bobble it over there at shortstop, you still got to make the throw over to first because, hey, you never know what's going to happen. And it worked out in favor of the Dragons.
0: Snap is up on the extra point attempt, and Emma Eastis is 1 for 1. The star soccer player with 13 goals scored already on the season now adds an extra point for the Dragons, and that Lady Dragon makes it 21-7. give a quick shout out to our

0: girls soccer team.
1: Yeah.
0: New head coach John Burke Gonzalez leading them so far. You know, I've watched them play three games, and, man, they are playing some really good soccer right now.
1: I was going to say, I think the closest game they just had against North Hardin, they still ended up winning about 2 or 3 goals, I believe, but has really stacked it on some teams. I think I seen one that was like 11-0 something.
0: Yeah,
1: I mean, dominant program.
0: Yeah, they're 2-0 so far in the early season. They won an earlier scrimmage.
1: Yeah.
0: So, I mean, John Burt's got them pointing in the right direction.
1: Yeah.
0: I also want to give a quick shout-out to our girls' golf team.
1: Yeah.
0: For the first time since 2019, are headed to the All-A region All-A state tournament. They won the All-A region for the first time since 2019. Really good job by April Bowl to turn that program around quickly.
1: Yeah.
0: She's done a good job. And also, our boys' team, Brady Edwards, will make his back-to-back All-A state appearance. He will play at Gibson Bay. Girls will play at Arlington in Richmond, Kentucky, here in the upcoming week. So congratulations to all our teams. Our volleyball team started off the season. They're 1-1 now. You know, off to a good start with new coach Rachel Houchins. So Dragon Sports right now in really good hands, and all the programs are headed in the right direction. And we'll see if the Dragon football team can carry that with the momentum on their side right now. East is set to kick off. Little squib kick kicks it right to the front line. Number 6,
1: Braden Dunn.
0: Yeah, Braden Dunn, he's a senior, did a good job of just laying on that ball. So Wes Jessamine's going to start this one at about the 46-yard line.
1: Hey, good attempt, though, from the Dragons. Like I said, when you're doing stuff like this and when you're down, hey, it shows that the fight's still in you and they're ready to go. And, I mean, you got to think that they're feeling good after the succession of drives to be able to score. And, I mean, hey, all we need right now is just to get the defense to click. Just hold the Colts.
0: You play a little complimentary football.
1: Yeah.
0: You know, get the defense rolling into the offense and vice versa. 21-7, 6:02 to go here in this first half. Span in the shotgun, sends a man in motion. Trips receivers to the left now, takes a snap. He's going to hand it off to Jones. He slips, and he's going to lose yardage there. If he did get back to the line of scrimmage, it's going to be close. See where they spot it. Loss of one there. So a ball is going to be spotted at the 45-yard line. It's going to be 2nd and 11. First time the Colts have been behind the chains. Hand off again to Jones. He's going to run it up the gut, and he's met by a slew of Dragons. He's going to get about 2 back. It's going to bring up 3rd and long here for the West Jessamine Colts.
1: Yeah, Colts trying to sneak in an up-tempo run right there. And, well, the Dragons sniffed it out and said, nope, not today.
0: Good adjustment there by defensive coordinator Seth Jones over there on the sideline, sending in the calls. Third and 7 is what they call this one. Span in the shotgun. Takes a snap. Looking to throw. Dumps it off to the flat to number 7. He catches it. Has the first down. Foot race to the corner. He's got space. Tries to juke out Quentin Anderson. And Anderson brings him down, but not before he gets to the 10-yard line. Little trick play there. Kind of didn't see that receiver that bunched out to the left. There was 2 receivers faked like they were going deep and threw a good block on both corners. And now Wes Jessamine's going up tempo. They have it 1st and 10. They go run to the right side, and he's going to be brought down at about the 7-yard line. That was a really good play there by Wes Jessamine. So ball's going to be spotted at the 7-yard line. 2nd and goal here for Wes Jessamine. Dragon defense had the Colts behind the sticks on 3rd down. That's a situation you want to be in every time, but this West Jessamine team really good at throwing the football. Span takes a snap, takes a handoff, rolls left, throws it to the corner of the end zone, and it's going to be caught. And they're going to say he stayed in bounds. He toe-tapped in the corner of the end zone. That is number 7, Eli Scott. Another big reception for the West Jessamine Colts makes it 27-7. This West Jessamine offense is just firing on all cylinders early. And the Dragons defense kind of goes 1 step forward and takes 4 steps backwards so far. West Jessamine here to sit and try the extra point attempt. Snap is off, holds good. And it goes through the uprights. It makes it 28-7. West Jessamine leads here with 4:17 to go in the first half. Dragon defense had a chance to stop them and maybe get some good field position, but Caleb Spann, quarterback for this Colts offense, has just shown that he might be a sophomore, but he plays with experience and grit, throwing balls wherever he wants them. I don't think he's hit a receiver outside of the numbers all night long. Getting ready for kickoff here. Want to give a quick shout out. A couple quick shout outs. First to Miss Paula. If you've ever been inside Greene County High School, you know that Miss Paula Braden is the heart and soul of the building. So I know she's listening out there. Shout out to Miss Paula and to Colter Froggett, kid in my first period class, gave me a shout out and said, "Hey, I'm listening. I'm tuning in." So thanks for tuning in to K Country 105.7 for tonight's football action. Kickoff's a slow one, and it's caught by Brockman at about the 15. He's going to run it up the gut, gets hit, breaks a tackle, spins, and he's going to be brought down just shy of the 30-yard line. They'll spot it at about the 29. Brockman took a lick there. Also just got a text there from Miss Sarah, also in the office. If you ever run in the office and you see the blonde with a smile on her face, there she is. That's Miss Sarah. She's tuning in tonight, too. We appreciate you tuning in to K Country 105.7 for all Dragons athletics. Another drive here for the Dragons. They're starting at the 29-yard line. Deacon James in the shotgun. Takes the snap. Handoff to Peyton James. Has a hole. Goes through it. He's going to dive. Sorry, that was Grady Shuffett. And he picks up about two to make it second and eight. James has trips receivers to the right side. Quentin Anderson, Aiden Hall, and Grady Shuffett takes a snap. Looking to throw, scrambling around. They pressure him. He's going to throw it towards the sideline. He's going to have to throw it out of bounds. And we have some laundry on the field. Referee on the left side threw a flag. And we'll see what the call is. They're going to say intentional grounding. He threw it. Yep, they're going to say intentional grounding on Deacon James, which, I mean, they're saying he threw it shy of a receiver out of bounds, but there was a receiver in the area, but I guess they said it didn't get anywhere near him. I guess he threw it a little short out of bounds instead of trying to throw it deeper. He was pressured. Wes Jessamine sent a blitz there, and he went right, tried to spin around him and go left, but to no avail. He couldn't get around him. No one was open downfield within the time for me to throw because he got hit right afterwards. It's going to be second and 13 from the 25 now. James takes a snap, looks to run left, pitches that up to Peyton James, who has room, gets to about the 35 before he lays the wood on someone again, lays out a linebacker, and he's going to pick up some yardage there. It's going to bring up third down and about five. Third and four, actually. They give him a generous spot. Good run there by sophomore Peyton James. Good little option play there by the Dragons. Third and four here. Ball's on the 26-yard line. 3 minutes to go here in the first half. James takes a snap, looking to throw. Has a man open over the middle. It's Quentin Anderson. He throws it. Ball was tipped, and it falls harmlessly to the turf. They're going to say there was no contact on Mason Collins, who was behind Anderson. He kind of threw it up to both of them there. As Collins kind of got tripped, and it's going to bring up fourth down from the 35-yard line. We'll see what Coach Phelps calls on fourth and four. Both of them were kind of open, though. They had about a step on the defender. Ball was just a little underthrown. Collins got kind of tripped up and fell to the turf, and the Dragons are going to punt. The Colts will get the ball to start the second half as Carter Wright takes a snap. Good-looking punt. It's going to land at the 40, and it's going to roll, but it's going to bounce backwards, and Aiden Hall picks it up. Ball's going to be placed at about the 38-yard line for Wes Jessamine to start their next drive. So West Jessamine's going to take over here. They lead 28-7, 2:49 to go in the first half. Now the, you know, last thing when you're on offense, it's, hey, let's make this a two-score game. Now it kind of feels like, hey, we have to keep this a three-score game or else it can get out of hand quick.
1: Yeah, it's just one of those moments where you're really going to have to lock in and just make sure that you don't let the damage get any worse than what it is right now, because every little inch you give them, every yard you give them, every point you give them is just going to make it that much harder to battle uphill. And really what the Dragons, I'm sure, are kind of banking on now is getting through this quarter, kind of maybe cutting the deficit down as much as possible, but if not, holding them and then coming into this second half with hopefully the momentum in their direction.
0: And we are going to have a penalty against the Dragons. They're going to step this one off all the way to the into Dragon territory. I didn't see what the call was on the play. Didn't even see the flag be thrown, but it's going to be placed at the 47-yard line in Dragon territory. Not sure exactly what the call was, but 15-yard penalty against Green, whatever it was. Didn't see it. Spann takes a snap, handoff to Jones. He's met at the line of scrimmage, and he pushes forward. He might get an inch, but let's see where they spot it. They've been pretty generous with spots, and they're going to say he got back to the line of scrimmage. It's going to be second and 10.
1: This is a big sequence of events for the Dragons right here. See if they can continue to hold them.
0: Second 10, Spann in the shotgun, has Jones to his right, sends him out in motion. He's going to hit him in the flat once again, leads him perfectly. Jones with some room, and he spins, breaks a tackle. Brockman finally comes up from behind for the tackle, but not before the Colts get within about 28 yards of the end. They're going to spot at the 29-yard line, so another first down for the Colts. The Dragons just have no answer for this passing game of the West Jessamine Colts so far.
1: Yeah, and we talked about this before we came up here. You know, it's kind of tough to deal with because you don't see a lot of it, right? You just don't see a lot of it in high school football. So it's new to the Dragons as well.
0: Spann in the shotgun. Takes a snap. Looking to throw. Has a man. Throws towards the end zone. Good coverage there, but diving receiver towards the end zone. They're going to say he caught it just shy of the goal line. It's going to be placed at the one, and that was an absolute dot by Caleb Spann. He threw it. The only person who could have caught that ball was a diving receiver.
1: Yeah.
0: And he caught it. That was an unbelievable play there by West Jessamine.
1: Yeah, I mean, Caleb, I'll be honest, he's really impressed me. Just to be a sophomore, I mean,
0: he's got presence out there that you can't teach.
1: Yeah.
0: He is a refined quarterback at such a young age. He's going to send his tight end out in motion to the right side. Takes a snap. He's going to hand off to Jones, looking to get shifty near the end zone, and he's going to power in, and they're going to call. He did get in. Touchdown for West Jessamine. Makes it 34-7 with 49 seconds to go here in the first half. They're going to line up for the extra point to try and make it 35-7. They're 4-for-4 so far on extra points. Snap is off, holds good, kick is up, and it's right down the middle as the last four have been. Makes it 35-7. West Jessamine with the huge lead here, 49 seconds before halftime. And the Dragons have to answer back quickly here to keep this one somewhat close.
1: Yeah, it's going to be important here to, I mean, you're going to have to do everything you can here to put at least a touchdown up on the board, right? You really need that going into the second half, because if not, I mean, you're going to be fighting up the hill. But, hey, there's still a lot of football left to be played, and there's still a long night ahead of us.
0: West Jessamine getting ready to kick off here. Haven't seen Bryce Brockman get a touch in the backfield yet. He did have one touch here on a kickoff return that he returned from. He brought it out about 17 yards. He's on the left side. Deacon James out on the right. But this kicker kind of seems to pull the ball a little bit. I don't know if that's intentional or if that's just the way his kickoffs go. But he's set to kick off here again, and this one's going to go out to the left side again. Brockman backpedals, and he's going to let this one fall, and it gets a good kick. He's going to pick it up at the five. He thought it was going to go in the end zone. Goes up the right side, met, and he's going to be brought down at about the 12-yard line. So Brockman knew that ball was going over his head, figured that it would just roll out into the end zone, but it immediately hit the ground and bounced back to about the 10-yard line. He picked it up and was met by two Colts who secured the tackle pretty quickly. So the Dragons will have 45 seconds to try and go about 87 yards to the end zone. Ball spotted at the 13. My wife would be proud of that one. Quick math. Deacon James got a play from Coach Phelps over there on the far sideline. Spreads the offense out. He's got two backs there with him. One on his right, one on his left. Takes a snap, hands off to Peyton James, who gets him a little daylight. Stiff arm, gets up to about the 25-yard line. Good run there by Peyton James. Picks up quite a bit on the play. Makes it first down, and clock has stopped for the chain gang to move at 35 seconds. You know, you get three of those, here we go. You know, make this a game again. Make it a respectable. 35-14 sounds a lot better than 35-7.
1: Yeah.
0: James gets the play call, 22 seconds, now at 20. Gets the snap. It's a low one. He fumbles it, and he just lays on it, and it looks like the ball was out. We'll see what the play call was. They're going to say James laid on it before it was kicked out of his hand. So 4 seconds and click, and the Dragons will not get another playoff. And it is going to be the end of the first half. Wes Jessamine leads this one 35-7 as the Dragons have some adjustments to make if we want to make this one a ball game. We'll send it back for a few commercial breaks. We'll come back with a little halftime breakdown, and we'll talk about what Coach Phelps has to do here to get this one back within range. And while you listen to this commercial break, we just want to say thank you once again to our sponsors, Eastridge Phelps Pharmacy, Health First Pharmacy, Coward and Parrott Funeral Home, Taylor 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
0: And welcome back here, Bourbon County High School, for the Dan Cummins Bourbon Bowl. The Dragons trail at halftime 35-7 to the West Jessamine Colts. And we were just talking off air a little bit ago. This West Jessamine offense last year lost their passing quarterback.
1: Yeah.
0: 2,000 passing yards, lost their running back, with over 1,000 rushing yards. And, you kind of expect to see an offense, kind of struggle to get those new major pieces replaced. And this West Jessamyn offense does not look like they're struggling one bit.
1: No, it really is striking me that, like, these, and what I get from this is when you have a young quarterback who only got 18 snaps last year and he steps in, big shoes to fill, and you go, well, how's he able to fill those shoes? I'm going to guess this was probably just the teachings of who he had above him, and that just shows that a young person was taking what he was learning and watching what was on the field, and now he's just stepping out there and applying to it. And I mean, you got to give credit where credit's due. Like, those young people for Wes Jepson have really stepped up, and I mean, I don't see a shake in them, I don't see a flaw in them, but the Dragons, you got to find one, and that's going to be the goal here in the second half, is find out where their weakness is and where can we strike from, because really our backs are against the wall and you don't have anything else to do right now other than just make it work.
0: Yeah, Wes Jessman's going to get the ball to start the second half, and they're, you know, they already have a monstrous lead, 4 scores. So you got, you know, what adjustments is Coach Jones going to make over on the defensive side of the ball to stop this passing offense? Because when they do run the ball, we've been able to stop them for 3 or 4. You know, it's not like the passing yards, but I don't have the stats of running, but I'd say they're probably averaging 20 yards a passing attempt.
1: Yeah. I mean, they've done a great job at just airing the ball out. And I got to say, you know, during the scrimmages that I got to watch before the preseason, I mean, the Dragons did really good at kind of keeping it both covered. They did a good job at keeping the run covered, and they did a pretty good job at keeping the pass covered. But the problem with that is those teams that we've seen, I'm not going to say they were passing at this level that Wes Jessamyn is right now.
0: You know, I would venture to say this is going to be a really, really good football team. Wes Jessamyn, that's probably going to make a run once again. Last year, they were no slouch. They went to the third round of the 5A state tournament. That's, you know, you got to be a good football team to do that. And a lot of those pieces are returning, especially that receiving core. And then this quarterback has shown that he's capable. So I would say that this team's going to make a run. Now, this could be a teaching moment for this Dragons defense. You know, we're probably not going to see this caliber of passing offense again this season. Not saying that the teams on our schedule can't pass, but we've seen those quarterbacks before and those offenses. Yeah. And I don't think that the teams in our district, Somerset, might give us that kind of problems, because they're going to be reloaded once again.
1: Of course,
0: later in the season that we'll go to Somerset to see them. I believe that's week 5.
1: Yep.
0: But got to find a way to stop this pass early in the second half. Done a good job, like I said, on teams that run the football. I feel like our linebackers do a good job of filling those gaps.
1: Yeah, they do.
0: The speed of Jones, you know, he kind of shows off. He's shifty. When he gets a little bit of space, he takes off.
1: Yeah.
0: This offense, though, for the Dragons has shown some glimmers of hope.
1: Yeah.
0: The James brothers have done a really good job of controlling the tempo and gaining yards when they can. Got to have some other names pop up there, though, to get success and find the end zone again.
1: Yeah, and I mean, even Coach Phelps kind of talked about that in the pregame. Is we got a couple names that we really expect to hear a lot more. We really need them to step up in those positions. And, hey, you know, here's the beautiful thing about it, is this is the start of the season. And I'm going to say that the coaching staff, they no doubt want to come out here and try to win. They want to be competitive, right? But the good thing is, and kind of like you said, we're seeing little glimpses here and there of a team that's piecing it together. And in week 1, especially against a giant like this, because let's be honest, this is a David versus Goliath matchup, right? This is a 2A versus a 5A. It's just going to be harder to climb that hill. There's no doubt about it. But it's still good that we're seeing all these little glimpses of great plays, whether that's defensively or offensively. The Dragons have done a good job. We're just not able to really piece them all together yet. And in the second half, I got to imagine that's really what Coach is wanting to do, is kind of piece it all together, see if we can kind of at least keep the momentum going, and maybe nonetheless keep this at the difference that it is right now.
0: Yeah, absolutely. I mean, the Dragons definitely have, you know, look, coming into the season, we knew we had some holes that needed to be replaced. I mean, it's hard to, you know, to replace a 4-year starting center that we had in Ethan Fields. It's hard to get a 4-year starting offensive and defensive lineman in Andrew Houck, who himself was no slouch, currently playing Division I football at Seno.
1: Yeah.
0: You know, so these guys, I say they're young, but, you know, they might be upperclassmen, but young and experienced. Have to step up and find ways. Now, the offensive line has done its job quite a bit, but the defense has got to find a ways to get into that backfield. I would say that's probably what we're going to see here in that second half, is more blitzes from the defense to try and just disrupt whatever passing that Span has. You know, just disrupt his time and give him a different look. I think that's what the Dragons need to do. So normally during halftime, I will have a halftime segment. I will try to catch up, and I know next week I have it lined up. I will have an interview with Coach John Gonzalez and Coach Rachel Houchins of soccer and of volleyball to try and space up, you know, break down the halftime a little bit and give you guys something else to listen to. This week was kind of hectic. You know, everyone was trying to get their bearings at work, and So I didn't have time this week to chase everyone down and get that. But that's what we'll do from now on. I'll have a couple interviews. Try and send you a text every now and then. Try to get you out there to get in these interviews as well.
1: Yeah.
0: But the Dragons have their backs up against the walls tonight. We have 2:30 until the start of the second half. So when we come back, we will have that second half action for you here from the Dan Cummins Bourbon Bowl here in Bourbon County, Kentucky.
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12: We're back. We got about 3 minutes until the play resumes here. Dragons trailing. If you're just joining us, it's 35-7 West Jessamine. They have been in absolute control of this game since the opening kickoff. But before action resumes, once again, we'd like to give a shout-out to our local sponsors. We appreciate all that they do to keep you in the loop here on the radio. Eastridge Phelps Pharmacy, Health First Pharmacy, Coward and Parrott Funeral Home, Taylor Regional Hospital, Foster Toler Curry Funeral Home, United Citizens Bank, Lindsey Wilson University, Greene County ASAP, Squires & Lee, SCRTC, Central Farmer Supply, JRR Motor Sales, and Lee's Famous Recipe Chicken in Greensburg. Thank you for your continued and unwavering support of Greene County Athletics. So, the officials meeting at midfield. Both teams are stretching it out on their respective sidelines and goal line. And we're about to get underway here, about a minute and a half until second half kickoff. West Jessamine will receive the ball to start the second half. The Dragons won the opening coin toss and elected to receive. And that resulted in a three and out by the Dragon offense. West Jessamine here, their quarterback Caleb Spann in front of me warming up. They have Spann listed just as a quarterback DB. They don't have his weight and height listed like some of Greene County does, but I would say he's every bit of 6'3", 6'4", long and lengthy, and has proven to be an absolute stud under center for West Jessamine. I don't have any stats in front of me, but I'd say he's well over 100 yards, probably closing in on 200 in that first half.
13: Yeah, definitely say he's closing in on 200. And like you said, he does a great job at really just making that long body move when he gets a hold of that ball. I mean, those long legs, he just drives them into the ground, just keeps pushing. I mean, most of the times you'll see, as a fellow lanky person, the hardest thing is for us to generate power, right? It can be kind of hard. And he does a good job. I mean, he's hit that line a couple times, and I'll tell you now, I would have bounced at least 5 yards off of it. I mean, he's able just to kind of hit it, brace it, and then just keep going. I mean, like I said, I know I've praised him all night. I mean, but he's a young quarterback, and I mean, it's really impressive to see people or a young kid like that step into such big shoes and, I mean, fill out for the Colts over there.
12: Yeah, I mean, sophomore, I mean, you're 15, 16, maybe 17 years old with the way kids hold back nowadays. But, you know, I like to say he doesn't have baby giraffe energy with that body type. Yeah. No, he's definitely got some strength in that frame. The Dragons getting set to kick off here. Emma Eastis set to kick for the Dragons. As Wes Jessamine sends two back, they send number 7 and number 21 back to receive the kick. That's Eli Scott and Caleb Jones, names we've said quite a bit here tonight. Eastis lines it up, gets the thumbs up from the official. Waiting on a whistle. There it is, and she kicks it off. Kicks it, and it's going to land at about the 30-yard line. It's going to roll. It's touched, and it's going to go out of bounds. So it's going to be downed at about the 20-yard line, the worst field position to start a drive so far for Wes Jessamine.
13: Yeah, great job by Emma. I mean, I've been very impressed with her as far as kicking goes. I mean, she does a great job, and it can be very intimidating to put those pads on, even for a guy. You know, I'll be honest, I used to step out there and go, oh, man, this is scary, you know. So, hey, she gets out there, and, I mean, she does not fear anything, and you can tell that. She just enjoys what she does, and she does a good job at it, and stuff like that is, I mean, you're looking at it going, wow, that's a great kickoff right there. Pendleman, a great spot, probably the best spot that Green County's had defensively all night.
12: Yeah, absolutely. As Wes Jessamine sets to start this drive, they're at the 20. Span sends a man in motion, going from left to right, takes a snap, rolls to his right, looking to pass, trying to get outside, throws it towards the sideline, has a man wide open, and it's caught at about the 37-yard line before he's brought down. Once again, Span just finds a window and puts the ball right in it where only his receiver can catch it.
13: Yeah, that was tough for the Dragons. They even had two defenders on them. And like you said, I mean, it's hard to defend a ball that is just so well placed. And he is doing just that. He is putting a ball through the eye of the needle and just lining up his players. And it's making it hard on these defensive players for Green County.
12: First and 10 from the 37 now. Span sends a man in motion. Pitch out to the left to Jones. He's trying to get around the edge, and he's going to be brought down just shy of midfield at about the 49-yard line, but not before. He picks up about 5.
13: And what the Colts do well on those runs off the edges or those little screen passes is they do a good job at setting the blockers up in front of them and just having him ready before he even has the ball. And the Dragons are just going to have to sniff that out. Where are the blocks coming from? And you can almost guarantee that that's the direction the ball is coming. We're just going to have to get by them is all we're going to have to do here.
12: Span in the shotgun by himself, takes a snap, throws it out to the flat right side, caught, and he's sheds a tackle, but he's brought down before he gets just past the 45-yard line. They are actually going to spot it at the 46. So a 2-yard gain brings up 3rd and 2. It's only the second 3rd down so far for Wes Jessamine tonight.
13: Could be a big moment for the Dragons here. Make a big stop, get them some negative yards. You'll put them 4th and to the line. And, I mean, could be a good opportunity.
12: Span in the shotgun has Jones behind him and a little bit to his left, sends two men in motion, sends a tight end and a receiver to the left side. He's got trip receivers to the left, takes a snap, hand off to Jones, left side, met at the line of scrimmage. He fights through, and, man, good job by Jones there to keep his feet moving. He was hit behind the first down marker and kind of stumbled his way forward and got past and picked up about 5 yards for a first down.
13: Yeah, it was a great hit by the Dragons. Unfortunately, it was one of those ones where, yeah, the leg stopped about 2 yards back, but his body just kind of kept going and was able to keep that momentum going, which is not in favor of the Green County Dragons, as they're just about a yard off here.
12: Ball's at the 48-yard line in Colt territory. Knocking on the door, Dragon Terry. Span in the shotgun once again with Jones back there with him. Sends Jones out to the flat. They pass here to the left side this time. Ball's caught, and good job there by Deacon James quickly on that receiver. They're going to gain about 3 on that one. Man, another generous spot. They're actually going to give him about 5.
13: Yeah.
12: Ball is now at the 46-yard line. Low snap handed by Span. He throws over the middle, overthrows his man, and ball falls to the turf. But a big hit there on the receiver going across the middle. Big hit there, served up by number 21 for the Dragons. That is Jackson Reynolds, the senior safety. I mean, that was one of those murder throws that, you know, they call in football. You know,

0: You can kind of set your wide receiver up to take a real big hit there.
1: And he got hit hard. So third and four here. Spann throws it out to the left side to Jones. Jones catches it, spins, is hit, but not before he picks up the first down right at about the 38, 39-yard line.
0: And here's the thing is, like, the Dragons defensively, they're making good tackles, right? They're not letting them get 3-4 extra yards with just the movement. They're not letting them catch it and get 7 on top of it. They are stopping them usually where they're catching it or just a yard or two. It's just the fact they're able to make these short little passes just work every single time.
1: First and 10 from the 39-yard line, and got the Dragons to jump off sides. Connor Goen jumped over. It's an encroachment on the defense. It's going to be a 5-yard penalty. It's going to put the ball at the 34-yard line. First and 5 for West Jessamine now. 8:26 to go here in the third quarter. Spann in the shotgun. Got Jones behind him. Takes a snap. Throws it out to the right side. Hits his man right between the numbers. And he's going to pick up about 2 or 3 yards before he's brought down over there by Peyton James. And Aiden Hall assisted him on the tackle. Just shy of first down. So it's going to be third and a short one. Or second, sorry, and a short one. They spot it on the 30. Spann in the shotgun once again. And they're going to get Peyton James to jump off sides. It's going to be encroachment. 5-yard penalty. It's going to be another first down for West Jessamine. This is not a sign you want to see. You know, the undiscipline starts coming out when the game's stretched out. You kind of get a little antsy to try and make a big play.
0: Yeah.
1: And you end up costing your team. Not just yardage, but now you get a new set of downs for the offense. Spann in the shotgun. Takes a snap, fakes a handoff, rolls out to his left, looking to find a man, finds him wide in the open, big hit, and the ball comes out. They're going to say it's incomplete. Big hit there by number 21.
0: Jackson Reynolds
1: again. 2 times we've said his name tonight. He's laid big hit. That one jarred the ball loose.
0: Yeah, it's just what the doctor ordered. If you're a Dragon fan, is you know, again, you let him have that completion, and that's just more yardage for him. So great hit by Jackson. I mean, it was just a fantastic job of staying with his man and just assessing the play. And again, great job by the defensive line as well to kind of force the quarterback out of the pocket and get him moving. It was a tough throw; it was across the body, off the opposite leg, even. So they put him in an uncomfortable position, no doubt.
1: Second and 10 now, ball at the 25. Snap to Spann. He's looking to throw. He's pressured. He's going to run it himself. He's going to be hit, and he is going to be stopped at about the 20. We'll see where they spot it. He might have jumped forward, and they're going to give it to him at the 18-yard line. So he got hit at the 20, led forward, and it's going to be third and about 3. They spot it at the 18-yard line. After watching that kicker hit extra points, I'd say on fourth down here, if they don't go for it, they can easily kick a field goal from this spot. They definitely have the leg. Spann going to hand it off to Jones. He's going to get through the line of scrimmage, and he's going to get the first down for West Jessamine. He just followed the blocks right through the middle, kicked it out to the right side before a linebacker could get to him. And he's tackled, but not before he gets a first down. Ball spotted at about the 13 or 14-yard line. Can't see from this angle very clearly. They quickly snap it, hand it off to Jones again. Right side, he's going to be tackled for a loss by Bryce Brockman in the backfield. He's going to lose about 2 there. That's the first tackle for a loss.
0: Yeah, great job by Brockman. I mean, seriously, great job by the Dragons there, sniffing out that quick tempo. And I think that's one that you're not going to see the Dragons bite on very often throughout the year. I think they're a little too disciplined for that. Those quick tempos, they're used to that. They're used to move, move, move, slow it down, move, move, move. So I don't see that happening, them being able to walk away with that. So just great job by the Dragons sniffing that one out.
1: Second and 13 from the 16-yard line here. Spann and in the shotgun. Low snap. He fields it, though. Looking to throw. Left side. Throws the end zone. And he throws it well over the head of his receiver. And it falls to the turf in the end zone. It's going to be third down and 13. Big play here for the Dragons here. I'm curious to see whether they'll go for it if it does get to fourth down.
0: Yeah, like you said, the kicker, he has an absolute leg on him.
1: This man in the shotgun trying to get him on the hard count. The Dragons don't fall for it this time. Going to call an audible here. Yells over his line. Lines back up. Looks like a fullback back there with him. Takes a snap. Looking to roll. Rolls over. Throws it across the middle. It's broken up by Deacon James, and it's going to be fourth down.
0: And this is the defense that we know right here. We know this is the caliber that they can play at. And, well, it's kind of finally starting to piece together. And you can see the Colts. They're a little uncomfortable now. You can kind of see them on that back foot.
1: And they're going to come out for the field goal attempt. So from the 16-yard line, it's going to be a 33-yard attempt here by their kicker, Earhart. 35-7, Dragons trailing big here, 5:50 to go in the third quarter. West Chessman looking to make it 38-7 with this field goal attempt. Snap is up, holds down. It's a good one. And it looks like it was wide left. He missed it left. Definitely had the boot for it, but he missed it. So I hit him with that old broadcaster jinx there, said he could make it. The Dragons are going to get it at about at the 16-yard line. The first stop of the night, first drive where the Colts don't put up points.
0: Yeah, it's an opportunity here. You had the defense kind of firing on all cylinders in this, and now, hey, it's time for the offense to get out here, see if they can kind of make something click, and see if we can throw up some runs on the board, or some points on the board here.
1: Answer back would be huge here, just for morale.
0: Yeah.
1: Looking forward. James takes the snap, looking to throw, puts it out to the left. It's caught, and he's going to be brought down at about the 28-yard line. That was Grady Shuffett on the reception there. It's going to be second down and about two. Up tempo here. James takes a snap. Handoff, Peyton James. He's going to fight forward. He's going to pick up. Oh, it's close. He's going to fall forward. We'll see where they spot it. It's going to be close to a first down right at the 30-yard line. We'll see if they give it to him or not. And they are going to give it. It's a first down for the Dragons. Peyton James on the carry. Gains a couple. Yep, and the chain gang is going to move it on down.
0: Green County going to move quick here.
1: Peyton James takes a snap. A little option play. Fakes right, goes left, finds a room around the edge. He's touched. He's going to run out of bounds at about the 37-yard line. Good run there by James. That play was set up to go right. He saw that edge rusher coming off, had a little bit of good field position on his offensive lineman in front of him, and he just quickly pivoted and went left and gained quite a few yards there. Gained about five. Ball's at the 35-yard line. Takes a quick snap. Looking to throw. Tries to get a man deep. Pumps. Has space. Throws it out of bounds. It's going to be third down.
0: Not a bad decision.
1: No, his man was covered.
0: Yeah. Man was covered. Pocket was collapsed. They'd already shifted out to the left-hand side. So just heads up. Football right there.
1: Third and five from the 35-yard line. James has his little brother to the left. Grady Shuffett to the right. Takes a snap. Hand off to Shuffett. Shuffett drives through. He's going to pick up the first down. Gets to the 47-yard line before he's tripped up. First down for the Dragons.
0: Big run for the Dragons, exactly what the doctor ordered. And Shuffett did a good job at just kind of tucking that ball away and just putting those shoulders square and just moving forward there.
1: James gets another snap, going quickly, running it himself. Makes a man miss, makes another man miss, tries to get out to the edge, and picks up about another five. And he's going to be tackled at the 47-yard line in Colt territory. Dragons have a little momentum rolling here after that stop on defense.
0: Yeah.
1: 4:14 to go here in the third quarter. James in the shotgun. Takes the snap. Looks to run left. Gets a lead block. Puts his head down. Gets out to the edge. And going to bring it down to about the 40-yard line for another first down for Deacon James. There's the Deacon James that we know and love.
0: That's exactly what I was about to say, is that's the Deacon James that we know, someone who is, he's not just going to take it and just go most of the times himself. He's always looking for somebody, but he does a great job at when there's nothing there, he's not going to force anything. He just makes it happen himself.
1: He's in the backfield by himself, takes the snap, throws it out to the left side, caught by Collins. He tries to make a cut up the right side. He's going to be brought down, but not before he gains about one, and we have some laundry on the field. See what the call is.
0: I'm guessing that's going to go on the Colts here. I'm going to say horse collar or face mask more than likely.
1: Let's see what it is. Personal foul. Face mask.
0: Face mask.
1: Yep, against the Colts.
0: Hey, you got to love it when Lady Luck's on your side. And right now on this drive, the Dragons, well, they have all the momentum in their direction now. They've put together a great sequence of runs here and passes, and they're able to get a big, big penalty on the Colts here, which is just going to put them at 35, 25. I mean, that's putting them very close, making something happen here.
1: First down here. James takes the hand, hands it off to Peyton James, who's going to run it forward to about the 19-yard line. Got some extracurriculars there as Brockman looked like he got flung around a little bit after he was lead blocking. Gain of five there for Peyton James, and it's second and five. James takes a snap, looking to throw left side, throws it up, has a man open, but it's intercepted. We'll see if they say he stayed in bounds. They're going to say he was out of bounds as he didn't get a foot in. Dodged a bullet there.
0: Yeah, that's big for the Dragons. If that would have been an interception, that would just really suck the life out of this big drive. And right now, Dragons got to roll with all the momentum they got, and they got a lot on their side. So right now what you got to do is you got to dust off that play and just get ready for this next down right here.
1: It wasn't a horrible pass.
0: No.
1: He didn't have a chance of getting his feet in bounds out of bounds. It was just one of those 50-50 balls.
0: Yeah.
1: James going to line it up. Little brother to his right. Sends Brockman out in motion. Takes a snap. He's going to run it himself. Goes up the left side. Trying to make a man miss. He's going to be forced out of bounds at about the 18-yard line. It's going to bring up fourth. It's going to be about fourth and three. Fourth and a long two, we'll call it.
0: And we're going to have a timeout.
1: So Colt Phelps will call a timeout. He has two remaining here in the second half. 2:53 to go. The Dragons down 35-7, but driving. We'll send it back to the studio for a couple commercials. 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
1: And we're back here. Dragons have the ball, fourth and three from the 16-yard line. James takes the snap, fakes a handoff, runs up the left side, tries to get up the gut, met by a tackler, tries to get to the line to gain, and we'll see if he made it or not. They're going to say he was short, and it's going to be a turnover on downs at about the 16-yard line.
0: That was a close one. Almost made it happen there.
1: Had about another yard to go. Just saying he only gained one. Far side of the field from our angle, it's hard to see how many yards they gain over there. But it's going to be a first down for Wes Jessamine there as that drive took up some time off the clock, but unable to get some points on the scoreboard for the Dragons. They trail 35-7 here, 2:46 to go in the third quarter.
0: Wes Jessamine in no hurry to get out there, nice and slow, slow and steady.
1: Dragon defense able to stop them last time on a drive, missed field goal. On a 33-yard attempt by Wes Jessamine. Span in the shotgun. Sends a couple men in motion, but they're in no hurry, like you said. Takes the snap. He's going to hand it off to Jones on the right side. Gets around the edge. He's met by a couple Dragons before he's brought down. That was Avery Shuffit and Bryce Brockman on the tackle.

0: smaller, but when he hits contact, he has no problem just keep going forward. I mean, he does a good job for a smaller guy, has a lot of power behind him.
1: Yeah, that center of gravity's low. He's hard to tackle.
0: Yeah.
1: He's still on the ground getting stretched out, met by a training staff or Wes Jessman there, giving him some water. Haven't seen the pickle juice make its way out there on the field yet.
0: Got to get the pickle juice and the mustard packets. Those
1: That's
0: are
1: right.
0: the go-to. And while we do got a minute, hey, we do just want to take a moment to say a big thank you going out to all these sponsors that make all this possible. Because, again, without them, none of this is possible. 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These are local businesses in our communities. I always tell people, hey, you might not need their service exactly right now, but nonetheless, keep them in mind for when you do need their service. 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And don't believe it's anything too serious. I think it's just he's cramped up. It is hot today. I mean, it is hot. It is a beautiful day, but it's hot. And we got the early game, so the heat really hasn't faded off quite yet. And I'm very familiar with this. That turf, it's even hotter than it is up here.
1: Yeah, definitely. We're in the air-conditioned room. We're complaining about it being hot. Going to bring up 2nd and 4 from the 22. Spann is in the shotgun as play resumes. He takes a snap, looking to throw, goes out to the right side, finds his man wide open, and he's tackled, but not before he gets a first down. Good job there. Open field tackle by Aiden Hall.
0: Yeah, those open field tackles can be a little tricky, a little scary sometimes, but Aiden Hall, I mean, he got on those ankles and ate them up real quick and stopped that run.
1: Aiden Hall, senior, been a four-year starter. They call him Wildcat, and around school, I don't know him as anything other than Wildcat. As Wes Chessman gets a handoff here, and he's going to power forward for about 6 yards. Different ball carrier this time. That was number 3. That was
0: Aiden Blanton, the senior.
1: He ran it for quite a few. Put his head down and just got his legs moving. 2nd and about 4. Handoff. Faked handoff and a low throw. The first time we've seen Spann not have a good throw, but he was rushed there. It's going to bring up 3rd down. He was trying to hit Harden, his favorite receiver of the night so far, and it fell harmlessly to the turf about 2 yards in front of him. So another 3rd down here, 3rd and 3 from the 34.
0: Yeah, Nick, I'd argue the Dragon defense kind of coming alive, able to make a quarterback feel very uncomfortable in the last couple of drives. And, well, I mean, let's be honest. I mean, the quarterback's looked pretty comfortable this entire time up until this second half where the defensive team for Green County has been firing on all cylinders.
1: Good adjustments, just wish it came a little bit earlier.
0: Yeah.
1: He's going to take a handoff to the left side. He's going to be met and tackled. We'll see if they got to the line to gain. It's going to be close. We'll see where they spot it. Needed 3. Needed to get to the 37-yard line, and they're going to spot it just past the 37. They're going to say it's a 1st down for Wes Jessman. They're going to slow down the tempo here, catch their breath. Spann now lines up in the shotgun. Has Blanton with him. Takes the snap. Handoff, Blanton up the middle, but he's met in the backfield by Sean Udomparamy. Old Sean O with a big tackle for a loss there.
0: Yeah, great job by Sean just getting back there and applying that tackle. I mean, he hit him. He got him. He got a piece of him there. And, again, just a great job by the defense by the Dragons. I mean, they really seem to be clicking here.
1: Sean O's 2nd year of playing football.
0: Yeah.
1: He has a nose for getting in the backfield. So it's going to be 2nd and 11. Only the 3rd snap this ball game that Wes Jessman's behind the chains.
0: And the Colts, again, in no hurry whatsoever here.
1: 30 seconds to go in the 3rd quarter. Spann in the shotgun takes a snap, pressure, throws it out there. It's caught behind the sticks again, and he's brought down. It's going to be another tackle for a loss. And he might have got back to the original line of scrimmage, actually. I was looking, got a little ahead of myself there. And they are actually going to spot it at the 39-yard line. So they gained 3, and it's going to bring up 3rd. Into the 3rd quarter, they're going to let time expire before they line up. They're in no rush once again. So the 3rd quarter comes to an end. No scoring.

0: the third quarter for either team. Only one attempt on a field goal for West Jessamine. Good news for the Dragons. You know, they stopped the bleeding there. Now let's see if we can get a little momentum back, get another stop, and get the ball back. 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
2: When you have experienced a loss,
0: and we're back here. Fourth quarter about to begin. Dragons trailing 35-7, but have looked much better in the second half. No scoring in the third quarter for either team. Dragons did a good job on the last drive to stop West Jessamine and force a missed field goal. As Dragons have them backed up here, 3rd and 12 on the 34-yard line. Spann's going to be in the backfield. He's got Blanton back there with him to his right. He takes the snap, looking to throw. Coming off the edges, James. He throws it to the middle. It's caught. He's got a couple yards to get. He's still in the backfield. He's going to be tackled, but he's not going to get to the first down mark. It's going to be 4th and probably 4. We'll see where they're marking. We'll see what West Jessamine decides to do here on 4th down. Peyton James got off the edge really quick and pressured the quarterback Spann, but Spann kind of stepped through it. And they're going to go for it here on 4th and 4 from the 43. Snaps off. Looking to throw. Takes a step to his left. Hits a receiver, but no. Bryce Brockman gets there to break it up, and the Dragons will get the ball back on a turnover on downs. Good defensive hold there by the defense to stand their ground, and we're going to get the ball back.
3: Yeah, great job by the defense there. They've really been flooding the backfield and able to just, I mean, make them feel uncomfortable. I mean, it's just simple as that. I mean, this is probably the most uncomfortable we've seen him all night so far. And then on the other side of it, hey, everybody doing a good job out here in the zone coverage or man coverage, whichever they're switching over to, and just either sticking with their man or staying, making sure they're eating the person up in their zone. So great job by the Greene County Dragons defensively. I mean, they are really firing on all cylinders here in the second half. And, well, we're just hoping that the offense can kind of pick it up and maybe put the ball in the end zone here.
0: James is going to be in the shotgun by himself. Takes the snap, looking to throw. Fakes it, steps through it, pumps, goes to his right, and he's going to walk out of bounds right at about the line of scrimmage. So it's going to be 2nd and 10 once again. He was looking to throw there, but nothing was open. They're going to say he lost a yard there. Nothing was open downfield.
3: Yeah, that was a tough 4-1 for him. And hey, good on James there. I mean, not forcing anything out there, because that's really what you don't want to happen. Just try to force something way out there. Interception takes place, and then you're just, again, behind the ball.
0: 2nd and 11 here from the 44. James takes the snap. Steps back, looking to throw. Steps through now. Throws it across, and Quentin Anderson was open, but he overthrew Anderson, and it falls to the turf. It's going to be 3rd and 11 now.
3: And that was a tough throw. I mean, the pocket collapsed quickly. He's able to step through it, like you said. And, I mean, it was just a tough throw off that forward momentum and just a little too much on it.
0: Anderson was double-teamed, but he got about a foot. Anderson really fast, one of the fastest guys on the team. But with that pressure, you know, it looks a lot easier up here in the booth than it is down there on the field. So 3rd and 11 here from the 44. James takes the snap, looking to throw once again, pressured off the edge, makes a man miss. We've got a flag on the play. James looking to throw. He throws it across the middle to Peyton James. He catches it and is going to get the first down, but there is flag on the play. We'll see what the call was there. It was at the line. We got multiple flags down.
3: Yeah, a couple pieces of laundry going to hit the ground, like you said, towards the line of scrimmage.
0: It's going to be a hold on Dragons. So a big play there. It's going to be wiped off the board. Peyton James caught that and got to the first down. He got all the way to about the 25-yard line, but it's going to be called back. And there was a clean hold. I mean, I saw it from up here. I mean, not very often you see a lineman tackle another lineman, and it's legal. Not sure who it was. Trying to watch the ball downfield, but it's going to be 3rd and 21 from the 46-yard line. James throws it out to the right. Collins catches it, makes a man miss, gets upfield to the 40, makes a cut, and he's going to be pushed out of bounds at about the 39-yard line. Good gain there for the Dragons. Makes it fourth and about seven. They spot it at the 39-yard line. Line to gain is the 33, so fourth and six. Big play here for the Dragons. Just do that again, right?
3: Yeah, exactly. I mean, that's all it is. Just do it again. And I think the Dragons can do it. It looks like they're going something that trips out to the right.
0: James gets a snap. Has a wide hole up the middle. Looks to cut. Makes a move. Gets to the 30-yard line. And he is pushed out of bounds, but not before he picks up the first down. But we have another flag down on the field.
3: I think they're going to call that on Mason, I believe.
0: Not sure what happened. That's two first downs that the Dragons have got that are going to come back.
3: Still waiting for that signal here.
0: It's definitely on the Dragons, but they haven't told us what it was.
3: No.
0: And it's going to send us back to the 49-yard line. Still waiting on the signal.
3: Yeah, no exact signal. Still no exact signal.
0: So it's going to be fourth and 15. Dragons still going to go for it. Ball's at midfield, 49-yard line. Takes the snap, looking to run. Gets out to the 50, tries to turn back. Throws it before the line of scrimmage. Ball's up in the air, and it's going to fall incomplete. Collins contested by number 11. That was Messiah Clay. And it is going to be a turnover on downs. Wes Jessamine will get it at the 49-yard line. Good throw by James.
3: Yeah.
0: Collins, a little shorter than the corner.
3: Yeah.
0: They both jumped for it, and it was just tipped.
3: I was going to say, great effort by Collins even out there. It's just like you said, the size matchup just wasn't playing off in his favor. But here's the good thing is you got to take little wins from this, right? So I was always taught, hey, if you're losing and you're losing by a lot, you got to build it with little wins throughout that loss, right? And so far in the second half, I'm seeing little wins from the Dragons. You know, defense is starting to kind of pick up, and even the offense is kind of starting to pick up. Now, it hasn't totally gone into our favor yet, but plays like that where Deacon's able to make something happen, and, I mean, we're just inches away from a big play there. I mean, it's just a matter of time before all the pieces start to fall in place.
0: You're two holds away from 40 yards.
3: Yeah.
0: Well.
3: Yeah.
0: Ball's at the 49-yard line, and we have another flag thrown from the backfield. It's going to be against Wes Jessamine. Not sure what they called. Delay of game against Wes Jessamine. So it's going to be first and 15. 9:30 to go here in this one. Score 0-0 if it's just the second half, but it's 35-7. Wes Jessamine leads. Shotgun formation, take a snap, fakes a handoff, throws it over the middle, and it's going to be broken up. Good job there by Deacon James. Get a hand on the receiver. Ball's a little underthrown. James was there to knock it out. It's going to be second and 15 now from the 44. Sun's starting to set here in Bourbon County. The playing area starting to get some shadows on it. Starting to creep up on those numbers here as shotgun snaps off, thrown over the top to the tight end number 80. He catches it in stride.
3: Wow.
0: Oh, they're going to say it hit the ground, and he did not catch it. He dove for it. From our angle, it looked like he caught it, but.
3: Yeah, it looked like he was able to get that hand on it and drag it back to the body, but hey, we'll take that one.
0: He had a better view than we did.
3: You betcha.
0: But we'll take it. Makes it third and 15. That's the first time we've really seen a lob of a throw.
3: Yeah.
0: From Span.
3: Yeah, I haven't seen a lot of those lob throws by Span. And, well, they almost made it work there. But, again, if you're the green and gold faithful, hey, it works out in your direction.
0: Span in the shotgun takes another snap, looking to throw. Here comes the pressure. He throws it over the top. James running with him. It's going to be intercepted by Deacon James.
3: Wow.
0: Down at about the 15-yard line. He snatched it right out of Eli Scott's hands. And the Dragons get a turnover. And they'll get the ball back.
3: Yeah, great job by Deacons. Is not doing too much. You know, sometimes defensively when you got somebody that you're guarding, you can do a little too much, and then that's where the flag comes at. He just ran with them and then just kept the eyes on the ball and was able to put his hands in there and just pull it right out. So great job. Patience. That is what that is right there.
0: And the Dragons kind of, if you're looking at this, it's 0-0 and you're down a lot, but kind of winning the second half, you would say, if it's not. Yeah, if you're not looking at the scoreboard.
3: Yeah. If you, again, taking it as a small win, you look at just the small picture here, the second half, Greene County's playing up to par with West Jesmond right now.
0: Dragons going to take their time here. Don't see a play clock on the turf anywhere, so don't know how much time it's going to take. But Quentin Anderson is going to be under center. He's going to shift a man to the right side. Takes a snap in the shotgun, fakes a handoff, trying to run it, and he is met right at the line of scrimmage, and he is going to be tackled for a loss.
3: Yeah, tough one there is the Colts. Just they did a good job at filling up all the gaps and just really put the pressure on the Dragons there and wasn't able to get anything happening.
0: So coach makes a quarterback change. He puts Quentin Anderson in there as QB2. Deacon James isn't on the field right now. Looks like we're going with the second string offense. Second and 14, balls on the 13-yard line. Anderson gets the play, runs back to the huddle.
3: Sun beaming in their eyes from that direction.
0: Anderson gets his receiver set, takes a snap, handoff, and it's going to be, can't see what number, 40.
3: 40. That is Sean.
0: Sean O. Getting a carry, a rare carry. And it's going to be no gain. It's going to be a gain of 2, 3rd and 12 from the 14-yard line. 8 minutes to go here in this game. Dragons trailing 35-7.
3: Back with the play. They come from the huddle.
0: This is definitely not the first offense. He's got to look a little flustered out there, not exactly where to go. Anderson takes a snap, hands it off, and tackled for a huge loss. That was 23, Isaiah Jackson on the carry. And it's going to be fourth down here. We're going to send out the punt unit.
3: I'm going to guess coach's idea there was, it's an opportunity for the second string to learn, right? Because here's the thing is, you know, not going to say the game's totally over, because I'm a big fan of never saying the game's over till it's over, right? But the idea here is, hey, let's get some of the younger guys a couple reps here, some live reps in a game. It's a good idea nonetheless.
0: The defense has looked good, you know, holding this offense.
3: Yeah.
0: So let's see if we can see if something else works. Carter Wright takes a snap, and it was almost blocked, and he gets it off. It's going to land at about the 25 and roll to the 30-yard line, so Carter had his back up against the wall, caught that about 2 yards in his own end zone. Good job of evading a defender and gets the punt off. And West Jessman will get it at about the 29 or 30-yard line. We'll see where they spot it on the 29.
3: And this is going to be a good opportunity to kind of test the Greene County defense. West Jessman going to come in here with great field position for them. I mean, they're going to be beating down the door here. And, I mean, Dragons, they're just going to have to work against it, see if they can hold them. Hold them to little to nothing is going to be the goal here.
0: Yeah, Dragons put in the second string offense. Doesn't look like West Jessamine is here. A span still going to be in the backfield. In the shotgun formation. Sends his men out. Two receivers right and left. Takes a snap. Looking to throw. Throws right side to the end zone. Ball's up. And it is caught for a touchdown. West Jessamine. That is Eli Scott. Another big touchdown reception for him. And West Jessamine stretches the lead to 41-7.
3: And Aiden did about everything he could there. He tried to catch up with them, try to get the hands up, but just a little too late to it. And I guess we might have put the broadcaster's curse on the defense
0: right there. Did it again. It's 2 for 2 tonight on the broadcaster's jinx. It's 41-7. West Jessamine going for the extra point here. Low snap, but it's held good, and it's right through the middle. Makes it 42-7. West Jessamine leads.
3: Well, Nick, you got to look at it this way. We're probably not going to walk out of here with a win, but like we said, you can walk away with a lot because this is the first game of the season, and it's just like basketball, it's just like baseball, it's just like every sport. You don't want to be playing your best game in week one, week two, week three. Now, by week three, you kind of got to start piecing things together and hopefully finding your groove. But it's prevalent in every sport. You're not looking to play the best of the best right out of the gate. So what the Dragons need to just take from this is, hey, these small wins throughout here, some good offensive drives, some good defensive stops, and then just walk away with this game and then come back and say, okay, what can we do better next week against another big opponent, Taylor County? But it's a much more winnable game.
0: Yeah. I mean, Taylor County is going to be no slouch. We knew coming in that these first 2 weeks were going to be a real test of your team.
3: Yes.
0: Before you even see your home field in week three.
3: Yeah.
0: So I know these film sessions this week are not going to be fun for the boys, but they're going to have to learn a lot.
3: Yeah.
0: Because you have shown glimpses of success.
3: Yes.
0: Kicks off. It's going to be caught at about the 10-yard line. And we got a little bit of a room here. Peyton James going to catch it. He's going to bring it all the way to midfield, out to about the 48-yard line.
3: Great run by Peyton there. I mean, he just did a fantastic job at just finding little gaps, sticking to them, and then even when he got a couple hands on them, he's able to drag out another four or five more yards there. So just a great return for the Greene County Dragons. Again, you hope that's kind of the upside here and see if the offense can piece a couple good drives together and see if we can put a ball in the end zone.
0: Quentin Anderson's still going to stay out there. It's pretty smart. You got a senior quarterback. Don't want him to get hurt in a blowout game like this. So Deacon's going to be on the sidelines watching this one. Handoff, and the running backs get tangled up together, and they're going to fall. That was 23. The ball carrier was Isaiah Jackson, the freshman. We do have a running clock from this point on with a 35-point lead, so 5:38 to go here in this one. It's going to be second and 12 from the 47-yard line. Quentin in the shotgun, takes the snap, handoff. Running backs hit each other again, and this one's going to be another tackle for a loss. But this time, they got a little bit of momentum going before he fell to the ground.
3: Yeah, again, this is just an opportunity for the young ones to, again, get some live reps against a very good team. I mean, there's no doubt about it. I mean, West Jessamine's defense is, I mean, there's nothing to shy away from. They're good. I mean, and this is just an opportunity for them to get some hands on the ball, so.
0: That was Isaiah Jackson's third run in high school football. Anderson takes a snap, looking to throw. He's pressured out the right side, makes a man miss, trying to get upfield, makes another man miss before he's hit at about the 45-yard line.
3: Wow.
0: And he's going to be brought down. It's going to bring up fourth down. Did a good job there evading a tackle.
3: Yeah. Just
0: on that right edge, there was nothing there. It was all red right in front of him.
3: Yeah, able to evade that first tackle and then kind of got wrapped up with a couple Colts and was still able to stay vertical there. You know, that's a good sign from a young player that, especially a young quarterback, right? Because a lot of young quarterbacks really shy away from getting out of that pocket, and he doesn't seem to shy away from it. He didn't there, at least.
0: Fourth and 13, the Dragons are going to go for it here. Kind of looking like a couple guys need to be put in place. Quentin directing traffic out there, takes a snap, looking to throw, rolls out right, and he's met and hit hard for a sack, the first sack of the night for either team, other than James having to lay on a bad fumble, or on a bad snap for a fumble, but that is going to be the first one of the night, and West Jessamine will get the ball back up 42-7 here, running clock situation, so 3:45 to go, and it's still ticking, and West Jessamine looks like they are in no hurry to send their men out there.
3: Yeah, and while we got a minute, we'll take a quick look at what's to come in the future. You can join us coming up on August 28th for week two. Greene County Dragons going to make the short trip across county lines to take on the Taylor County Cardinals. And then, of course, in week three, the first home game of the season on September 4th, the Greene County Dragons will be hosting Holmes High School. And then, again, back on the road for week four and five. And then we'll return with a long slew of home games towards the end of it.
0: That's right. Last season, it felt like we were on the road for forever. Well,
3: yeah.
0: Schedule flips this year. Now we're at home. Wes Jessamine here going to take a snap. They still keeping Span out there. He's going to take a snap, hand it off to the left side, and the running back, I think it was number 44, is going to gain about two as he ran to the left side.
3: That would be Hudson Bronk, the sophomore for the Colts.
0: Big body for a sophomore.
3: Yeah.
0: He runs off the field. Going to be second and eight on the 38-yard line.